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1: Louisiana Radio Network, I'm Case Kieschnick. A large clinical trial led in part by LSU's Pennington Biomedical Research Center has shown that specialized treatments for kids and teens with obesity can be delivered at their primary care doctor's office. Andrew Greenstein reports.
2: The study of more than 700 children found that nearly half receiving the family-based intervention at the primary care doctor's office achieved a clinically meaningful resolution. Dr. Amanda Stiano, the director of the Pediatric Obesity Lab at Pennington, says the program teaches basic nutrition skills.
3: Teaching how to eat healthy, cook healthy meals, helping families with grocery shopping, making their dollars stretch.
2: And Dr. Stiano says it goes even beyond that.
3: Other things like physical activity and sleep, managing stress. Even teaching parents some positive parenting strategies.
2: I'm Andrew Greenstein.
1: Louisiana has reached 100 cases of cyclosporiasis, a parasitic intestinal infection causing explosive diarrhea. There have been nearly 1,200 reported cases nationally. LRN.
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17: That's why I like Mark Levin. And I'm not sure a lot of people like him. 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I love him.
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0: Let's go to Mike, Naperville, Illinois, the great WLS. How are you, Mike?
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2: Listen, I listen to your show all the time, and I think the issue about the reparations is laughable. I had grandfathers who fought in the Civil War. I actually had ancestors who were abolitionists, worked hard to free the slaves. And I think it's all a distraction. Black Americans need to be focused on the people who are coming in, taking the jobs. And why, and ask themselves, why are they continually being held back? Is because they continually vote for people who are allowing other people to come in and displace them.
0: Mm-hmm. I think there is a lot to that. I think immigration, particularly illegal immigration, is very damaging in these various communities, in the cities and the metropolitan areas especially. But I do think you're right. The focus is completely wrong. We ought to focus on American citizens, all American citizens, regardless of race or background, on how they can improve their lot through real capitalism, through participatory government, not through government welfare and more Democrat policies and so forth and so on. We'd be doing a lot better for a lot of people. But, you know, the left, this isn't the way they operate. The way they operate is as Marxists. They look at people in groups, they identify people by groups, and they try to build the number of quote-unquote oppressed, you know, versus the oppressors, which is everybody else. But they keep going back to the Civil War, Civil War, Civil War, which should be viewed as a magnificent human effort to eliminate and abolish slavery, rather than, okay, now what about reparations? Reparations? You know, Ronald Reagan believed in reparations for the Japanese Americans, those families that were that had their property taken, their business taken, and FDR put them in internment camps because they were still alive. They were alive. The children were still alive. But we're talking about many generations away now. It's just ridiculous. I mean, it's going to be impossible to even figure it out. And I can just see the massive corruption that would be attendant to this. Thanks for your call, Mike. God bless you, brother. You take care of yourself. Okay, let's see. Bear with me, folks. All right, done. Let's continue. Let's go to John in Brandon, WJNT Country. How are you?
3: Hey, sir, thank you so much and taking my call. And I just wanted to mention about Mondami and his talk about reparations. Mm-hmm. My great-great-great-grandfather fought with the New Hampshire 1st Volunteer Cavalry through all 4 years of the Civil War. And all he wound up with was with a headstone at the VA Cemetery in Brooklyn, New York. Mm-hmm. And he fought for what he believed in, and I cannot believe that, you know, we're still fighting this battle over all the good
0: soldiers. Well, we're not. You know, the Marxists and the Democrats, they want to keep fighting this battle. They'll fight it for another 500 years if they have to. Because this they believe, angers people, upsets people, turns people against people. And this is all they ever do. This is all they ever do. I mean, the Civil War was really a remarkable event. I mean, the amount of carnage and casualties was unimaginable. And, you know, we talk today, and we should, about we've lost 14 or we've lost 16 or 17 great patriots, real heroes. I mean, they lost over 700,000 during the course of the Civil War, and at least half of them for the North. And so I don't think reparations are in order, and I don't think it could even be figured out if they were in order. And John, thank you, my friend.

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4: A better life with Dr. Sanjay Gupta.
5: They say consistency is key, but sometimes you just got to switch it up. A new study out of Harvard School of Public Health found that varying your exercise routine could add years to your life. What exercise someone did didn't matter much. What did matter was that all the exercises together worked all the muscle groups in their body. Now, an added benefit to changing things up is it can help you push through the plateau effect. That's when your body gets so efficient at doing something that you actually stop getting better at it. And we know from previous research that specializing in any one sport at a young age can make someone actually more prone to injury. And as experts we talk to point out, even elite athletes switch up things with their workouts, making sure to target strength, cardio, flexibility, balance, and doing that every single week. I'm Dr. Sanjay Gupta, helping you live a better life.
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5: I don't know about you, but my social media feeds are flooded with lotions and potions and gadgets, all promising to unlock different components of longevity. But if you log off, take a step back from all the hype, you'll find that the actual keys to a longer, healthier life are hiding in plain sight. There are four of them. Number one, nutrition. The Mediterranean diet really is the gold standard. Number two, exercise. You should be getting 150 minutes of moderate intensity exercise or 75 minutes of vigorous intensity exercise every week, plus strength training and stretching. Number three, sleep. Sleep is when your body and your brain repair themselves. You should be getting 7 to 9 hours a night. And finally, number four often gets forgotten, socialization. It's not a bonus. It's a necessity for a healthy life, finding a sense of community, purpose, and belonging. I'm Dr. Sanjay Gupta, helping you live a better life.
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2: 15 till now. You're with America in the Morning. I'm John Trout. The mayor of St. Paul, Minnesota is under investigation after allegations of sexual harassment from the city's police chief and other city employees. Correspondent Clayton Neville reports.
3: Attorneys for St. Paul Police Chief Axel Henry say the city's on notice that Mayor Kalee Herr has engaged in illegal conduct towards city employees. They accuse the mayor of sending inappropriate text messages. One specific message allegedly sent by Herr to a city employee was highlighted by attorneys. It reads, quote, "Happy Wiener Wednesday. Wish I was having a hot dog with you all on six today." It also included a redacted image captioned, quote, "When she wraps you up in her blanket after you gave her a good wienering." The image appears to be a meme altered to show a St. Paul police officer's face. The city brought in an outside firm to investigate, and in a statement, Mayor Herr said she takes her responsibility to treat every employee with professionalism and respect seriously. She acknowledges that some of her attempts at humor fell short of the standards she says she holds herself to. I'm Clayton Neville.
2: The man who stabbed the author Salman Rushdie more than a dozen times was found guilty on Wednesday of aiding a foreign terrorist group and carrying out the orders of the Iranian government. Hadi Mattar, who was previously convicted of attempted murder in a New York state court last year and sentenced to 25 years in prison, was found guilty in federal court of providing material support to a terrorist group and committing an act of terrorism that transcended national boundaries after just 2 hours of deliberation. Mattar, a 24-year-old American citizen of Lebanese descent, could now face the rest of his life behind bars when he's sentenced. America in the Morning continues. There was a legal setback for public worker and teachers unions in Wisconsin. Correspondent Donna Warder explains.
4: A 2011 anti-union law in Wisconsin got rid of the collective bargaining rights of public worker and teachers unions in the state. The Republican-backed law sparked weeks of protests. Then in 2024, a Dane County Circuit judge struck down the law, which had been on hold pending an appeal. Now a Wisconsin appeals court has overturned that ruling that struck down the law. Unions are expected to appeal, sending the case to the Wisconsin Supreme Court. Supporters of the anti-union law say it gives local governments more control over workers and the powers needed to cut costs. Those opposed, including Democrats, say it strips employees of the right to collectively bargain over pay and working conditions. I'm Donna Water.
2: More than 100 aftershocks have struck southern Japan following a massive 7.1 earthquake that collapsed homes and badly damaged a shopping mall. Correspondent Karen Shamas reports the death toll has risen to 23 as rescuers and soldiers continue to comb through quake rubble, hoping to find those still reported missing.
5: Soldiers and emergency workers are combing through a badly damaged shopping mall and collapsed houses, looking for trapped survivors on Wednesday, a day after the 7.1 magnitude quake. The Aeon Mall shopping center in Kashima City was bustling with thousands of people when the quake happened. The company said 3,000 customers were evacuated to a parking lot before a gas explosion happened in another part of the mall where some people were still working. Japanese Prime Minister Sane Takaichi said the rescue effort was a race against time, but that emergency services would go all out to find and rescue as many people as possible. The sweltering weather heightened worries about the survivors.

0: panel that's already on your roof, and the models are already approved, keep selling. This is about what comes next. And that's the hard part. American factories make about 7% of the inverters that we use. That's right, only 7. Like it or not, tech is a global economy. We rely on multiple nations for different types of hardware. And if you have trade secrets, you're going to be a target. 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It's difficult at best to secure a supply chain that you don't own. Follow the new old tech guy on X at Chuck Palm.
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2: With the baseball trade deadline less than a week away on Monday, Tigers ace Tarek Skubal made what could be his final start in Detroit yesterday, holding the Orioles scoreless into the seventh inning. But Baltimore came back from down 7-0 to tame the Tigers 10-9 in 12 innings. The Birds got into the Motown bullpen for 5 runs in the seventh, tied it on Kobe Mayo's 2-run triple in the eighth, and finally nailed it down in extras. The White Sox shook off an early 4-run deficit and ran down the Yankees 6-5 in 12 innings. Marlins came out of a 6-0 hole to noodle the Phillies 8-6. Cardinals and Cubs were scoreless through 9 innings. Pete Crow Armstrong homered to give Chicago the lead in the top of the 10th, but Ivan Herrera's 2-run double gave St. Louis the 3-2 win. Mets and Braves split a pair. New York took the day game 3-2. Atlanta won the nightcap 1-0 behind Chris Sale's combo two-hitter. Rays shut out the Rangers 3-0. Yandy Diaz and Ryan Vallade homered in the first inning, then 5 pitchers tossed a combined 4-hitter. Royals blanked the Twins 4-0, a 5-hitter for Randy Dobnak and friends, his first big league win since 2021, when he was with Minnesota. Diamondbacks sank the Pirates 3-0. Eduardo Rodriguez went the first 8 for his 10th win. Giants barreled over the Brewers 16-3. Luis Arraez with 4 of San Francisco's 17 hits. Daniel Susak hit his first home run in the big leagues. And his second. Good on you, Meat. Red Sox topped the A's 4-2 on Andrew Monasterio's homer in the 10th inning. Guardians ripped the Reds 6-1 to win the Ohio State Series. Blue Jays swatted the Nationals. Padres down the Rockies. Dodgers doubled up the Mariners. And the Astros got by the Angels. That's Thursday Sports.
1: Thank you, sir. 7 till. When we return on America in the Morning, Hollywood celebrity facing more allegations of sexual assault after these messages.
3: My whole identity had been wrapped up in being a soldier. 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
8: There are lots of things you can measure to get an idea of how healthy you are at any given moment. Temperature, heart rate, blood pressure, just to name a few. But how about how healthy you will be and how long you're likely to live? According to a new study out of the University at Buffalo, 2 simple strength tests are pretty accurate at predicting longevity in older women. One is hand grip strength, and the other is how quickly people can stand up from a seated position without using their arms. By the way, I remember interviewing former President Jimmy Carter when he was quite old and being really impressed how he just popped out of the chair without using his arms. Not a lot of older people can actually do that. But I think the message here is that maintaining strength as you age is going to help you perform everyday activities, but also help you avoid injury and stay independent. I'm Dr. Sanjay Gupta, helping you live a better life.
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1: We're back on America in the Morning. It's 5 till. A Hollywood star is facing more allegations of sexual assault. Kevin Carr has the latest on the troubles facing Jared Leto.
14: Jared Leto has come under fire again with allegations of sexual assault. Multiple instances have been included in the BBC documentary Jared Leto, Hollywood's Dark Secret. One woman called Etta said she met Leto when she was only 16 and their conversation soon became sexually explicit.
15: Oh, well, you're a virgin. Do you have any kinks? Like, what are you interested in?
14: Later, Etta said Leto's lawyer trying to get her to sign an NDA.
15: I never signed it. I made an excuse the first time and then just didn't respond after that.
14: Another accusation came from a woman called Isabel, who met Leto while working in a Las Vegas mall in 2002 when she was only 17. She said she was invited to his motel room.
16: He called me and he was like, hey, like, come in here so we can talk while I'm, you know, in the shower.
14: After the alleged assault happened, she tried to leave.
16: He went outside and I remember he like specifically like looked to the left and looked almost like seeing if there was anybody around before he let me out of the room.
14: One accuser known as Clara says she brought up the age of consent when she met him at the Chateau Marmont in Los Angeles.
17: My dad was in law enforcement that I knew with certainty that here in California, the age of consent is 18. He just kind of shrugged it off like it wasn't a huge concern for him.
14: Leto declined to comment for the documentary, but since its release, his representative sent a statement to the BBC saying, quote, these claims are absolutely and categorically false. I'm Kevin Carr.
1: President Trump announced multi-billion dulles sweeping changes for Dulles International Airport just outside Washington, D.C. Correspondent Jennifer King reports the extreme makeover will include refurbishing two of the airport concourses and putting an end to the airport's people movers.
18: President Trump is announcing a makeover of Dulles International Airport near Washington that will eliminate the 1962 people movers but retain the soaring landmark terminal designed by Aero Saarinen.
19: One of the worst airports anywhere in the world. We're going to make it maybe the best with some hard work and some good thought process.
18: The airport renovation includes a new passenger train, walking tunnel, and moving walkways.
20: We are going to get rid of the people movers, Mr. President. So if you right. don't know what these are like elevated buses. It's kind of like, it looks like it's from Star Wars, if you will. And they're slow and people are angry about them. We are going to get rid of those. We are going to have a horseshoe train system throughout the airport. And as you mentioned, right down the spine of the airport is going to be a walkway. So easy access to all of your gates.
18: Transportation Secretary Sean Duffy says they hope to start construction next spring. Trump used a laser pointer to highlight renderings of the $22.5 billion project.
19: This is very exciting to me. As a builder, somebody that builds lots of big, nice projects before I got here, and we're doing some of the best in the world right now. This is all about the Dulles Airport remodeling.
18: Jennifer King, Washington.
1: Thanks for joining us today. America in the Morning for Thursday, July 30th, 2026 is produced by Jeff McKay. I'm John Trout. This is Westwood One.
7: With Dr. Sanjay Gupta.
8: There are lots of things you can measure to get an idea of how healthy you are at any given moment. Temperature, heart rate, blood pressure, just to name a few. But how about how healthy you will be and how long you're likely to live? According to a new study out of the University at Buffalo, two simple strength tests are pretty accurate at predicting longevity in older women. One is hand grip strength, and the other is how quickly people can stand up from a seated position without using their arms. By the way, I remember interviewing former President Jimmy Carter when he was quite old and being really impressed how he just popped out of the chair without using his arms. Not a lot of older people can actually do that. But I think the message here is that maintaining strength as you age is going to help you perform everyday activities, but also help you avoid injury and stay independent. I'm Dr. Sanjay Gupta, helping you live a better life.
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23: Iran
0: Iran targets American troops in Jordan again. I'm Dave Anthony, Fox News. But like the last time, the missiles launched were shot down. The U.S. retaliated last night for that first attack into the U.S. base.
2: President Trump told Fox News yesterday that Iran was going to get a beating. U.S. Central Command said dozens of targets belonging to Iran's Revolutionary Guard were hit in an operation lasting over 2 hours. Military command centers, missile and drone facilities, and coastal surveillance and defense sites. This week has seen the conflict expand with the first publicly announced joint U.S.-Saudi strikes targeting Iranian proxies in Iraq.
0: Fox's Jonathan Savage. And as President Trump considers an even more intense round of bombing, Reuters reports China could get involved, providing Iran with hundreds of shoulder-fired air defense missiles that could target Americans, like the fighter jets shot down in Iran earlier this year. The president reacted, saying this about China's leader.
19: That would be surprising. He told me very strongly he wouldn't partake. And he knows I'd be quite disappointed.
0: It is sentencing day in Georgia for a father, 2 days after his school shooter's son got life in prison.
4: Colin Gray was found guilty of murder and manslaughter charges in March for buying his son Colt the AR-15-style rifle the 14-year-old ended up using to fatally shoot four people at Appalachian High School in 2024. Prosecutors say the father also left the gun unsecured in their house despite warnings that the teen was a danger to others.
0: Fox's Kristen Goodwin. We just got updates to the economy showing an unexpected slowdown in GDP growth. 1.5% in the second quarter, down from 2.1% in the first 3 months of the year. We also got an inflation report, and like earlier ones, the PCE index shows a slight price decline in June.
23: Month over month, we saw a decline of 0.1%. Year over year, we gained 3.7%.
0: Fox Business Network Cheryl Cassone. That June decline was expected, but inflation may be back up this month as oil and gas got pricier the last few weeks with the resumed U.S. and Iran fighting. 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
24: Well, it's official. 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Dial #250, say micro, and be connected to Pure Talk's friendly U.S. customer service team. 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
0: While the U.S. and Iran keep up the attacks, a new AP NORC poll shows a lot of Americans do not support what's happening.
25: Nearly two-thirds of U.S. adults surveyed say the war has not been worthwhile. That includes the vast majority of Democrats and independents, and about 37% of Republicans. The poll taken last week also shows many are worried about their bank accounts. 72% say it's extremely or very important for the U.S. to prevent domestic oil and gas prices from rising. While about two-thirds say it's at least very important to prevent Iran from obtaining a nuclear weapon. Fewer, just 4 in 10, say it's extremely or very important to prevent Iran from threatening Israel. CJ Papa, Fox News.
0: There's a new Fox News poll out on the Senate race in North Carolina. One of the seats Democrats hope to flip from red to blue in November.
26: Former North Carolina Governor Roy Cooper leads by 9 points, 53-44%, over former RNC chair Michael Whatley. Cooper is preferred by voters under 30, independents, and women, while Whatley resonates most with very conservative voters, white evangelicals, and people in rural areas.
0: Fox's Gernal Scott. They are chiefless in Seattle. Fox 13 TV reports the city's mayor, Katie Wilson's, fired police chief Sean Barnes.
27: It follows Sunday's mass shooting at the Vita Seattle Food Festival that left three dead, including a 19-year-old suspect and four others hurt. City officials have not publicly confirmed the change in police leadership. Barnes's scheduled media interviews on Wednesday afternoon were abruptly canceled, and he was later seen that evening at a candlelight vigil for the victims of the shooting. Following the shooting, the police department was criticized for its response, including a delay of several hours before a news conference was held, with the assistant chief finally providing an update that evening. Tanya J. Powers, Fox News.
0: On Wall Street, rising stock futures suggest a rebound, gaining back some of yesterday's big losses when the Dow plunged more than 1,100 points. I'm Dave Anthony, and this is Fox News.
7: A better life with Dr. Sanjay Gupta.
8: There are lots of things you can measure to get an idea of how healthy you are at any given moment. Temperature, heart rate, blood pressure, just to name a few. But how about how healthy you will be and how long you're likely to live? According to a new study out of the University at Buffalo, two simple strength tests are pretty accurate at predicting longevity in older women. One is hand grip strength, and the other is how quickly people can stand up from a seated position without using their arms. By the way, I remember interviewing former President Jimmy Carter when he was quite old and being really impressed how he just popped out of the chair without using his arms. Not a lot of older people can actually do that. But I think the message here is that maintaining strength as you age is going to help you perform everyday activities, but also help you avoid injury and stay independent. I'm Dr. Sanjay Gupta, helping you live a better life.
1: This is America in the Morning from Westwood One. Good morning, I'm John Trout. It's Thursday, July 30th, 2026. Here's what's coming up on America in the Morning.
3: Fauci takes the fifth.
5: I respectfully decline to answer.
3: Dr. Anthony Fauci facing harsh COVID criticism at a Senate hearing. I'm Jim Roop.
6: Some pushback by Republicans to confirm Todd Blanche.
9: I'm not prepared to vote yes.
6: I'm Clayton Neville.
10: President Donald Trump and the Justice Department are asking the Supreme Court to toss an $83 million defamation verdict. I'm Lisa Dwyer.
11: The Senate confirms Jay Clayton, President Trump's pick to become the head of the nation's intelligence agency. I'm Julie Walker.
12: Democrats are targeting Iowa as they navigate a narrow path to try and regain a majority in the Senate.
13: Tell me how things are going out there.
12: I'm Jennifer King.
1: Wall Street has its worst day of the year, and we'll have the latest from the Middle East. All ahead on America in the Morning. It's 7 past. Dr. Anthony Fauci appeared before a Senate committee Wednesday under subpoena, invoking his Fifth Amendment right not to answer a question over 100 times during a hearing that also saw one of his attorneys escorted from the chamber. Jim Roop reports Fauci, who received a pardon from President Biden before he left office, could face contempt of Congress charges as early as next week.
28: What color is the carpet in front of you?
5: On the advice of counsel, I respectfully decline to answer based upon my rights under the Fifth Amendment to the Constitution.
28: Let's just get one thing straight. You don't have any rights under the Fifth Amendment because you've been pardoned, as you very well know. As the Supreme Court has been clear for a century and more, Brown versus Walker, 1896, when he has been pardoned, he may not stand upon his privilege. You know that. Your lawyer is sitting behind you now shifting nervously in their chairs. They know it. This isn't about the Constitution. This isn't about the law. This is about contempt. Contempt for this body and contempt for the American people.
3: Republicans wanted answers from the former head of the National Institute of Allergy and Infectious Diseases, but they didn't get any.
5: On the advice of counsel, I respectfully decline to answer based upon my rights under the Fifth Amendment of the Constitution.
3: Dr. Anthony Fauci, 6 years after the pandemic, appeared under subpoena to answer questions about the origins of COVID-19. In his opening statement, Fauci said in the years since COVID, he has sat before numerous hearings in both the House and the Senate, answering the very same questions he's being asked in this hearing, accusing committee chair Republican Senator Rand Paul of being obsessed with him.
5: The sole reason he is calling me before this committee is to get me to say something, anything, that could vindicate his repeated public pledges that I end up, in his words, quote, behind bars.
3: Fauci's attorney was tossed from the hearing for trying to speak as Democrats came to Fauci's defense. Michigan Senator Gary Peters echoing Fauci's claim of a sort of vindictive prosecution.
29: To basically legitimize a predetermined conclusion that was reached years ago.
3: President Trump says he watched the hearing and added his criticism.
19: COVID was a disaster, but Fauci did not help.
3: In one of his final acts as president, Joe Biden issued a preemptive pardon to Fauci against any future prosecutions, which suggested to Republicans that Fauci was free to answer any questions and all questions without fear of repercussions. Still, Fauci invoked his Fifth Amendment right with each question. Now, Senator Paul says his committee will vote next week whether to hold Fauci in contempt for not answering questions, but ultimately it would be up to the Department of Justice to decide whether to prosecute. I'm Jim Roop.
1: A day before the Senate Judiciary Committee was scheduled to vote on Todd Blanche's nomination for Attorney General, the senior senator from Texas canceled a meeting with the nominee. Correspondent Clayton Neville reports the Blanche nomination is now hanging on by a thread.
6: Outgoing Senator John Cornyn canceled a meeting with Attorney General nominee Todd Blanche yesterday as the Senate looks to vote on Blanche's confirmation. At the forefront of Cornyn's concerns is President Trump's settlement with the IRS and the administration's so-called anti-weaponization fund. Blanche was Trump's lawyer in those cases.
19: All I can say is Todd Blanche is outstanding, and I thought it was pretty routine because he's so good. You just wouldn't find a better person.
6: President Trump was asked by reporters why he thinks Cornyn is hesitant to vote to confirm Blanche.
19: So I don't know. Maybe John Cornyn's upset with me because I didn't endorse him. I don't know what it is, but I haven't heard that there's a problem. I heard he's going through quite nicely.
6: Cornyn recently lost his Republican runoff to Texas AG Ken Paxton. The senator said that he canceled this week's meeting with Blanche because the DOJ has not provided him with satisfactory documentation to meet his demands that the fund would be rescinded.
9: I'm not prepared to vote yes. Let me put it that way.
6: The senator spoke to CNN.
9: And hopefully they now recognize the seriousness of this.
6: Senate Majority Leader John Thune was asked about Cornyn's request.
2: I think that's an issue between right now the White House and Senators Cornyn and Tillis, but yeah, I would encourage them to sit down, which I think they are, and trying to come to a resolution there. So that the markup can continue tomorrow and we can get Todd Blanche ready for the floor.
6: A no vote by Cornyn wouldn't necessarily mean the end for Blanche, but some political experts think the pushback could spur other Republicans on the fence to also vote no.
9: For some reason, I don't know whether it's the staff of the DOJ or who it is, but they simply they know what they need to do, but they simply refuse.
6: I'm Clayton Neville.
1: 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It's 12 after. The 83 million reasons Donald Trump is appealing his case before the Supreme Court. When America in the Morning continues after these messages.
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16: Should you still work out when you're injured, or should you take it easy? 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That can lead to stiffness, muscle loss, even reduced coordination. Certified strength and conditioning coach Dana Santis told us, recovery is about choosing the right kind of movement at the right time. 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I'm Dr. Sanjay Gupta, helping you live a better life.
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1: Welcome back. You're with America in the Morning on where the rain and thunderstorms will develop today. Here's AccuWeather.com meteorologist LaTroy Thornton.
18: A stalled front will continue to serve as the spark for numerous showers and thunderstorms over portions of the Gulf Coast and Southeast in general over the next several days, likely right through the weekend, with today's highest chance for multiple rounds of wet weather centered from southern Georgia through just about all of Florida, although places from north-central Mississippi southward through a good portion of Louisiana and southern Alabama do stand the risk for at least a spotty afternoon thunderstorm. Through Sunday, a large swath of at least 1 to 2 inches of rain is expected to extend across much of this area, also stretching northward into much of Alabama and as far north as southern Kentucky, but up to 2 to 4 inches of rain may fall from around Montgomery, Alabama, south and west to New Orleans and eastward into the central Florida panhandle. The risk for thunderstorms to turn severe looks to be largely confined to portions of the northern tier of the U.S., where afternoon and nighttime thunderstorms may bring strong wind gusts, hail, and some downpours to an area stretching from western and central Minnesota and eastern North Dakota southward through a large part of both South Dakota and Nebraska, as well as portions of western Iowa and northern Kansas. Another slow-moving storm brings another day of widespread shower activity to the northeast, especially New England, but even more of the area should start to dry out into Friday as that storm gradually works its way toward Atlantic Canada. Another round of monsoon thunderstorms can be expected over the Four Corners and as far to the north as west-central Montana as the wildfire risk remains high in the Pacific Northwest, but today looks dry once again along the west coast. In Crescent City, California, clouds give way to sun and a high of 64 today. For Panama City, Florida, expect afternoon showers and thunderstorms instead, the high 90. That's the nation's weather. I'm AccuWeather.com meteorologist LaTroy Thornton.
1: 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Attacks in the Middle East have escalated following Iran's surprise missile launch against a U.S. base in Jordan. In that strike, all Iranian ballistic missiles were intercepted. At least 20 people were killed by a joint U.S. and Saudi Arabia attack on a base in Iraq that was being used by Iranian-backed forces. And the U.S. hit other targets inside of Iran. Drone strikes ignited fires Wednesday on two natural gas vessels at an Egyptian port near the Suez Canal, but it's not clear who launched those drones. The Trump administration also announced sanctions against two Iranian enemies, the Persian Gulf Marine Insurance Company and Hormuz Safe Marine Services Authority, claiming they were charging vessels to traverse the Strait of Hormuz. This as President Trump vows what he calls a hard response to Iran's missile attack on Jordan and the Trump administration's claims that Iran is not negotiating in good faith. Shifting gears, President Trump has asked the U.S. Supreme Court to overturn the $83 million judgment against him in the defamation case brought by columnist E. Jean Carroll. Correspondent Lisa Dwyer reports the Justice Department is also petitioning the High Court to allow the federal government to replace Trump as the defendant in the case.
10: President Donald Trump and the Justice Department are asking the Supreme Court to toss an $83 million defamation verdict, won by writer E. Jean Carroll, saying he can't be sued for comments he made while he was president during his first term, invoking the Westfall Act. It's the second time that Trump has asked the court to nix damages awarded to Carroll. The justices refused to hear his appeal for a 2023 jury verdict for $5 million that found Trump liable for remarks he made after his first term ended. That judgment has now been paid. Trump is also asking the Supreme Court to reconsider their rejection of his appeal in that $5 million verdict. I'm Lisa Dwyer.
1: It's 19 after. Boeing's earnings not taking off. Air Force One is blamed. Details when America in the Morning continues after these messages.
20: One in four Americans have a disability. I'm one of them.
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1: Welcome back. It's 21 after. Boeing has reported a wider than expected loss for the second quarter as the aircraft manufacturer's long delayed Air Force One program has weighed down results. Boeing took a $280 million loss on the program to deliver two 747s that will serve as the next generation Air Force One aircraft to the U.S. government. Also in Thursday business, a combination of renewed war worries following Iran's surprise missile attack on an American base in Jordan, coupled with oil pushing higher, a Federal Reserve that wasn't 100% aligned on interest rates, and more selling of AI stocks led Wall Street to have its worst day of 2026. The markets were also reacting after President Trump told a Fox News reporter that the U.S. would be hitting Iran hard following that Iranian missile attack, an assault launched by Iran that had every missile intercepted before they could hit any target. Seth Soutell has the latest from Wall Street.
25: I'm Seth Soutell, and this is the AP Markets Report. Crude oil prices rose again while sinking tech stocks pulled Wall Street lower amid uncertainty about what the Federal Reserve will do to get inflation under control. The S&P 500 fell 1.5% Wednesday. Big drops for recent AI winners, including NVIDIA and AMD, weighed on the market. The Dow fell 1,153 points. That's about 2.2%. The NASDAQ Composite sank 1.7%. The price of Brent crude rose back above $88 a barrel. That adds more pressure on inflation. Brent has swung between $72 a barrel and $102 a barrel this month. Treasury yields rose in the bond market. The yield on the 10-year Treasury climbed to 4.63%. The Fed pledged again to get inflation back down to its 2% target, but it offered few clues on how it would do so after holding interest rates steady after its latest policy meeting. Seth Soutell, New York.
1: In other news from Wall Street, Meta said it expects revenue this quarter of between $61 billion and $64 billion, not exactly in line with analyst guidance. Meta shares are down 11% for the year as of Wednesday's close, while the NASDAQ is up about 5% over that stretch. The company's been aggressively investing in new AI strategy. It's 24 after. When we return on America in the Morning, the U.S. Senate has been able to agree. Meet our nation's new intelligence director after these messages.
26: Hey.
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1: 26 after, you're with America in the Morning. Despite concerns by some Democrats over 2020 election comments, the Senate has confirmed Jay Clayton as the nation's intelligence director. Correspondent Julie Walker reports.
12: The Senate confirms Jay Clayton, President Trump's pick to become the head of the nation's intelligence agency. Clayton, the U.S. attorney for the Southern District of New York, was confirmed 51-47 along party lines. Democrats have repeatedly expressed concerns about Clayton, who lost bipartisan support after a contentious hearing 2 weeks ago in which he repeatedly refused to say that former President Biden won the 2020 election. On Tuesday, Oregon Senator Ron Wyden, a Democrat, spoke in opposition.
13: He has repeated baseless conspiracy theories about American elections, refused to acknowledge who won the 2020 election.
12: While Arkansas Senator Tom Cotton, a Republican, defended Clayton.
19: Mr. Clayton assured the committee that he would assist our efforts to return the Office of the Director of National Intelligence to its original size, scope, and mission.
12: I'm Julie Walker.
1: A Paralympian Democrat and a Republican Congresswoman are squaring off in the race for Iowa Senator Joni Ernst's seat, one that has now attracted the attention of a former president. Correspondent Jennifer King explains.
26: Democrats are targeting Iowa as they navigate a narrow path to try and regain a majority in the Senate. Now Barack Obama has endorsed Democrat Josh Turek, a state representative from Council Bluffs. Turek, born with spina bifida, played wheelchair basketball in four Paralympic Games. In a new campaign ad, he plays hoops with the former president.
27: Tell me how things are going out there.
28: Everywhere we go, urban areas, rural areas. People are ready for change.
26: Turek is running against U.S. Congresswoman Ashley Hinson as they vie to replace retiring Senator Joni Ernst. Hinson is a former state representative and TV news anchor and has the endorsement of President Trump.
29: Thank God we've got President Donald J. Trump back in the White House.
26: Turek may be fighting an uphill battle. Trump won Iowa with over 55% of the vote, and its four House members and two incumbent senators are all Republicans. I'm Jennifer King.
1: America in the Morning for Thursday, July 30th, 2026, is produced by Jeff McKay. I'm John Trout. This is Westwood One.
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30: There are lots of things you can measure to get an idea of how healthy you are at any given moment. Temperature, heart rate, blood pressure, just to name a few. But how about how healthy you will be and how long you're likely to live? According to a new study out of the University at Buffalo, two simple strength tests are pretty accurate at predicting longevity in older women. One is hand grip strength, and the other is how quickly people can stand up from a seated position without using their arms. By the way, I remember interviewing former President Jimmy Carter when he was quite old and being really impressed how he just popped out of the chair without using his arms. Not a lot of older people can actually do that. But I think the message here is that maintaining strength as you age is going to help you perform everyday activities, but also help you avoid injury and stay independent. I'm Dr. Sanjay Gupta, helping you live a better life.
0: 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And with your smart speaker, just say, Alexa, play KAOK.
2: Louisiana Radio Network, I'm John Burns. A new study finds a combination of THC and CBD can significantly reduce agitation in people with advanced dementia who are receiving end-of-life care. Jeff Palermo reports.
4: Agitation is one of the most difficult symptoms to manage in hospice patients with dementia.
6: This could be yelling, this can be hitting, biting.
4: But Dr. Jeff Keller of LSU's Pennington Biomedical Research Center says a recently completed clinical trial found the THC-CBD combination significantly eased those behaviors.
6: We had 90% of patients have a reduction.
4: Keller says the promising results could pave the way for broader use of the treatment in hospice care.
6: You will start to see recommendations for this from physicians in the states where medical marijuana is legal.
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2: A new law going into effect this weekend in Louisiana bans retail and hospitality business from adding a surcharge to transactions when customers pay with a debit card. 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
1: This is America in the Morning from Westwood One. Coming up this half hour.
16: The Federal Reserve has kept its key interest rate unchanged for a fifth straight meeting. Sagar Magani, Washington.
18: Senator Lindsey Graham has returned for the last time to South Carolina.
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18: I'm Lisa Dwyer.
21: The teen lifeguard who rescued a 10-year-old in rough surf, praised by President Trump. I'm Bob Brown. I'll have that story coming up.
31: The mayor of St. Paul, Minnesota, reacting to accusations of misconduct. I'm Clayton Neville.
32: Actor and musician Jared Leto is facing new allegations. I'm Kevin Carr.
33: President Trump is announcing a makeover of Dulles International Airport, Jennifer King, Washington.
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30: I don't know about you, but my social media feeds are flooded with lotions and potions and gadgets, all promising to unlock different components of longevity. But if you log off, take a step back from all the hype, you'll find that the actual keys to a longer, healthier life are hiding in plain sight. There are four of them. Number one, nutrition. The Mediterranean diet really is the gold standard. Number two, exercise. You should be getting 150 minutes of moderate intensity exercise or 75 minutes of vigorous intensity exercise every week, plus strength training and stretching. Number three, sleep. Sleep is when your body and your brain repair themselves. You should be getting 7 to 9 hours a night. And finally, number four often gets forgotten, socialization. It's not a bonus. It's a necessity for a healthy life, finding a sense of community, purpose, and belonging. I'm Dr. Sanjay Gupta, helping you live a better life.
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1: Welcome back. You're with America in the Morning, a wide area of the nation expecting severe weather today. Here's AccuWeather.com meteorologist LaTroy Thornton.
3: A cold front will combine with some energy in the atmosphere, plus a plume of very rich moisture funneling northward from the Gulf to create prime conditions for the development of severe thunderstorms this afternoon and into tonight, with the risk zone extending from northern Kansas through much of Nebraska and South Dakota, as well as eastern North Dakota, a portion of western Iowa, and all but northeastern and southeastern parts of Minnesota. AccuWeather severe weather experts say that any storms in this area may bring damaging wind gusts of at least 60 to 70 miles per hour, along with hail and the potential for downpours that could cause flooding. However, the risk for at least a spotty thunderstorm, perhaps most likely in the afternoon hours, extends from eastern and southern Kansas into southwestern Missouri, southward through portions of Oklahoma and Arkansas, and south and east from there to the coast of Alabama. Showers and thunderstorms again look to become more numerous over portions of southern Georgia and much of Florida as well, places where a stalled front will continue to be the focus for some wet weather, not only today but right through the weekend, with a general 1 to 2 inches of rain expected along the Gulf Coast from just west of New Orleans through south-central portions of Florida, and also northward into much of Tennessee and southern parts of Kentucky. Higher rainfall of 2 to 4 inches may favor areas closer to the coast, but may also extend northward into central Alabama, perhaps also reaching the Tampa and Orlando areas of Florida. Otherwise, showers dot much of the northeast today as a slow-moving storm continues on its way out of the region, with another round of monsoon thunderstorms from the southwest into Wyoming and Montana. The west coast stays dry with heat over the interior, and the wildfire risk remains high over the Pacific Northwest. That's the weather across America. I'm AccuWeather.com meteorologist LaTroy Thornton.
1: 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Wall Street suffered its worst day of the year Wednesday, despite the Federal Reserve not raising interest rates, but it was opposition by some members of the Fed leaving key rates unchanged that helped send the Dow Jones Industrial Average to an 1,100-point loss. Washington correspondent Sagar Magani has more.
16: The Federal Reserve has kept its key interest rate unchanged for a fifth straight meeting, but not all committee members agreed.
5: I asked for a good family fight and I got one. That's the purpose. That's the design feature. I come into this meeting, even this press conference, heartened by what I've experienced the last 2 days. Most of our discussion were on the big questions that matter to the conduct of monetary policy. We didn't sort of hide from them. We weren't scared of them.
16: Chair Kevin Warsh says three members wanted a quarter point hike to fight persistently high inflation. Warsh says the markets have been reacting to real-time economic data and not the Fed forecasting its next moves.
5: Market participants are learning to play the ball, not the referee. And market prices will continue to respond in the direction and magnitude they see fit. This is, in my view, a change for the better, and we're just getting started.
16: President Trump's been pressuring the Fed and his new hand-picked chair to reduce rates.
6: He's got a board, and it's a political board, and they want to keep rates up.
16: Fed officials likely want to see more economic data before changing the rate. The central bank's preferred inflation measure will come out next week.
5: 5 years of high inflation have left a mistaken impression that's hard to shake, that the Fed's implicit inflation target was somehow above 2%. Let me reiterate, there is no soft inflation target. There is no soft implicit target. not on this committee's watch. There's only a target, and it's 2%.
16: Sagar Meghani, Washington.
1: Following a memorial service in Washington Tuesday, attended by Israeli Prime Minister Netanyahu, Ukraine's Volodymyr Zelensky, and President Trump, Senator Lindsey Graham was remembered in his home state of South Carolina on Wednesday, correspondent Lisa Dwyer reports.
2: This undersized kid who was not born with a silver spoon in his mouth, but he was born with a plastic fork in his mouth in central South Carolina. But with wit and determination and hard work, your fellow citizens will trust you to represent them.
18: Senator Lindsey Graham has returned for the last time to South Carolina with an Air Force flyover and powerful friends remembering him as someone who never stopped working for the state he loved, South Carolina Governor Henry McMaster.
4: Lindsey Graham recognized the seriousness of his work, but also the value of humor and a lighthearted spirit. Lindsey Graham understood the hopes and dreams and needs of his state and delivered every time. Presidents, paupers, famous or forgotten, he treated everybody the same.
18: Former Representative Trey Gowdy.
2: It wasn't the trappings of office that he cared about. It was the work.
18: Graham died after a visit to Ukraine as he was seeking tougher sanctions against Russia.
2: Was he willing to go to war? Yes, as a last resort. Blessed are the peacemakers. He was on a trip, what turned out to be his last trip, trying to broker peace in a war where hundreds of thousands of people had lost their lives.
18: Senator Graham was 71 years old.
2: Both Governor McMaster and Senator Scott put their finger on it. The reason Lindsey resonated with us is because he was us.
18: I'm Lisa Dwyer.
1: The video looks like a made-for-TV movie. A 16-year-old lifeguard put his own life on the line going into the violent surf at Santa Cruz, California, to rescue a 10-year-old boy who got dragged out by the strong current. Correspondent Bob Brown reports that teen has garnered acclaim worldwide for his heroic actions and also got the attention of President Trump, who says Ryder Williams deserves a White House honor. Audio courtesy KNTV San Francisco.
21: Millions have seen the terrifying video gone viral of a 10-year-old boy pulled below the rough surf at Santa Cruz Beach in Northern California on Saturday. Ryder Williams, a 16-year-old lifeguard, not wasting a second, jumping in, desperately trying to save him, to keep his head above water, but succumbing to the relentless waves. Another lifeguard racing to the water, trying to help as beachgoers looked on. Finally, Ryder manages to pull the boy out, where he was checked out by paramedics and later released to his parents. Lifeguards working for California State Parks and Rescue units from the Santa Cruz Fire Department speaking with NBC Bay Area News.
8: It's great to see our lifeguards out there working. This is what we train them to do.
9: We have that combination of great weather, large crowds, a weekend day, and that really large swell. And if you saw the video, you saw how many waves that lifeguard had to duck under before there was enough of a lull for him to be able to get them the rest of the way up the beach.
21: Meantime, President Trump wants to invite the hero lifeguard and his family and possibly the boy he saved to the White House to present him a high civilian honor. The president says he's very brave. He deserves it. I'm Bob Brown.
1: 17 till. Among the stories we're covering next, foreign-made power inverters are being blocked over fears hackers could target our nation's power grid. When America in the Morning continues after these messages.
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30: How often do you stop to wonder whether you should share something that's revealing, maybe even embarrassing, with a partner, a friend, or even your boss? In her new book called Revealing, The Underrated Power of Oversharing, behavioral scientist Leslie John says doing just that can help you deepen relationships that are vital to your life. We need people

0: It also included a redacted image captioned, quote, "When she wraps you up in her blanket after you gave her a good wienering." The image appears to be a meme altered to show a St. Paul police officer's face. The city brought in an outside firm to investigate, and in a statement, Mayor Herr said she takes her responsibility to treat every employee with professionalism and respect seriously. She acknowledges that some of her attempts at humor fell short of the standards she says she holds herself to. I'm Clayton Neville.
1: The man who stabbed the author Salman Rushdie more than a dozen times was found guilty on Wednesday of aiding a foreign terrorist group and carrying out the orders of the Iranian government. Hadi Mattar, who was previously convicted of attempted murder in a New York state court last year and sentenced to 25 years in prison, was found guilty in federal court of providing material support to a terrorist group and committing an act of terrorism that transcended national boundaries after just 2 hours of deliberation. Mattar, a 24-year-old American citizen of Lebanese descent, could now face the rest of his life behind bars when he's sentenced. America in the Morning continues. There was a legal setback for public worker and teachers unions in Wisconsin. Correspondent Donna Warder explains.
2: A 2011 anti-union law in Wisconsin got rid of the collective bargaining rights of public worker and teachers unions in the state. The Republican-backed law sparked weeks of protests. Then in 2024, a Dane County Circuit judge struck down the law, which had been on hold pending an appeal. Now a Wisconsin appeals court has overturned that ruling that struck down the law. Unions are expected to appeal, sending the case to the Wisconsin Supreme Court. Supporters of the anti-union law say it gives local governments more control over workers and the powers needed to cut costs. Those opposed, including Democrats, say it strips employees of the right to collectively bargain over pay and working conditions. I'm Donna Warder.
1: More than 100 aftershocks have struck southern Japan following a massive 7.1 earthquake that collapsed homes and badly damaged a shopping mall. Correspondent Karen Shamas reports the death toll has risen to 23 as rescuers and soldiers continue to comb through quake rubble, hoping to find those still reported missing.
3: Soldiers and emergency workers are combing through a badly damaged shopping mall and collapsed houses, looking for trapped survivors on Wednesday, a day after the 7.1 magnitude quake. The Aeon Mall shopping center in Kashima City was bustling with thousands of people when the quake happened. The company said 3,000 customers were evacuated to a parking lot before a gas explosion happened in another part of the mall, where some people were still working. Japanese Prime Minister Sane Takaichi said the rescue effort was a race against time, but that emergency services would go all out to find and rescue as many people as possible. The sweltering weather heightened worries about the survivors. It remains unclear how many people might still be missing. I'm Karen Shamas.
1: Federal regulators this week blocked new foreign-made power inverters from the U.S. market over hacking concerns. The new old tech guy, Chuck Palm, has that story.
4: The FCC has just added foreign-made power inverters to their covered list. An inverter is a box that connects solar panels and home batteries to your grid. Being on the covered list means foreign-made models can't get federal approval that they will need to sell them in this country. The reason might surprise you. This ties into the Fairlife Dairy story owned by Coca-Cola, who suffered a ransomware attack that managed to get inside the hardware that runs the Fairlife plant. It seems that Chinese-made power inverters also have a back door. But it's not a secret chip, no hidden hardware, it's just the internet connection. Federal security agencies concluded a foreign company could reach in and switch those inverters off or use them to watch you. Nothing changes on the panel that's already on your roof, and the models are already approved, keep selling. This is about what comes next, and that's the hard part. American factories make about 7% of the inverters that we use. That's right, only 7. Like it or not, tech is a global economy. We rely on multiple nations for different types of hardware. And if you have trade secrets, you're going to be a target. But even American-made products like Nest thermostats allowed backdoor access they never told buyers about. It's difficult at best to secure a supply chain that you don't own. Follow the new old tech guy on X at Chuck Palm.
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1: With the baseball trade deadline less than a week away on Monday, Tigers ace Tarik Skubal made what could be his final start in Detroit yesterday, holding the Orioles scoreless into the seventh inning. But Baltimore came back from down 7-0 to tame the Tigers 10-9 in 12 innings. The Birds got into the Motown bullpen for 5 runs in the seventh, tied it on Kobe Mayo's 2-run triple in the eighth, and finally nailed it down in extras. The White Sox shook off an early 4-run deficit and ran down the Yankees 6-5 in 12 innings. Marlins came out of a 6-0 hole to noodle the Phillies 8-6. Cardinals and Cubs were scoreless through 9 innings. Pete Crow Armstrong homered to give Chicago the lead in the top of the 10th, but Ivan Herrera's 2-run double gave St. Louis the 3-2 win. Mets and Braves split a pair. New York took the day game 3-2. Atlanta won the nightcap 1-0 behind Chris Sale's combo two-hitter. Rays shut out the Rangers 3-0. Yandy Diaz and Ryan Vallade homered in the first inning, then 5 pitchers tossed a combined 4-hitter. Royals blanked the Twins 4-0, a 5-hitter for Randy Dobnak and friends, his first big league win since 2021, when he was with Minnesota. Diamondbacks sank the Pirates 3-0. Eduardo Rodriguez went the first 8 for his 10th win. Giants barreled over the Brewers 16-3. Luis Arraez with 4 of San Francisco's 17 hits. Daniel Susak hit his first home run in the big leagues. And his second. Good on you, Meat. Red Sox topped the A's 4-2 on Andrew Monasterio's homer in the 10th inning. Guardians ripped the Reds 6-1 to win the Ohio State Series. Blue Jays swatted the Nationals. Padres down the Rockies. Dodgers doubled up the Mariners. And the Astros got by the Angels. That's Thursday Sports.
0: Thank you, sir. 7 till. When we return on America in the Morning, Hollywood celebrity facing more allegations of sexual assault after these messages.
2: My whole identity had been wrapped up in being a soldier. 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When Wounded Warrior Project came into my life, being around the other warriors, people that had similar experiences that I did, it was a game changer for me. 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
7: There are lots of things you can measure to get an idea of how healthy you are at any given moment. Temperature, heart rate, blood pressure, just to name a few. But how about how healthy you will be and how long you're likely to live? According to a new study out of the University at Buffalo, 2 simple strength tests are pretty accurate at predicting longevity in older women. One is hand grip strength, and the other is how quickly people can stand up from a seated position without using their arms. By the way, I remember interviewing former President Jimmy Carter when he was quite old and being really impressed how he just popped out of the chair without using his arms. Not a lot of older people can actually do that. But I think the message here is that maintaining strength as you age is going to help you perform everyday activities, but also help you avoid injury and stay independent. I'm Dr. Sanjay Gupta, helping you live a better life.
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0: We're back on America in the Morning. It's 5 till. A Hollywood star is facing more allegations of sexual assault. Kevin Carr has the latest on the troubles facing Jared Leto.
11: Jared Leto has come under fire again with allegations of sexual assault. Multiple instances have been included in the BBC documentary Jared Leto, Hollywood's Dark Secret. One woman called Etta said she met Leto when she was only 16, and their conversation soon became sexually explicit.
12: Oh, well, you're a virgin. Do you have any kinks? Like, what are you interested in?
11: Later, Etta said Leto's lawyer tried to get her to sign an NDA.
12: I never signed it. I made an excuse the first time and then just didn't respond after that.
11: Another accusation came from a woman called Isabel, who met Leto while working in a Las Vegas mall in 2002 when she was only 17. She said she was invited to his motel room.
13: He called me and he was like, hey, like, come in here so we can talk while I'm, you know, in the shower.
11: After the alleged assault happened, she tried to leave.
13: He went outside and I remember he like specifically like looked to the left and looked almost like seeing if there was anybody around before he let me out of the room.
11: One accuser, known as Clara, says she brought up the age of consent when she met him at the Chateau Marmont in Los Angeles.
14: My dad was in law enforcement that I knew with certainty that here in California, the age of consent is 18. He just kind of shrugged it off like it wasn't a huge concern for him.
11: Leto declined to comment for the documentary, but since its release, his representative sent a statement to the BBC saying, quote, these claims are absolutely and categorically false. I'm Kevin Carr.
0: President Trump announced multi-billion dulles sweeping changes for Dulles International Airport just outside Washington, D.C. Correspondent Jennifer King reports the extreme makeover will include refurbishing two of the airport concourses and putting an end to the airport's people movers.
15: President Trump is announcing a makeover of Dulles International Airport near Washington that will eliminate the 1962 people movers but retain the soaring landmark terminal designed by Aero Saarinen.
16: One of the worst airports anywhere in the world. We're going to make it maybe the best with some hard work and some good thought process.
15: The airport renovation includes a new passenger train, walking tunnel, and moving walkways.
17: We are going to get rid of the people movers, Mr. President. So if you right. don't know what these are like elevated buses. It's kind of like, it looks like it's from Star Wars, if you will. And they're slow and people are angry about them. We are going to get rid of those. We are going to have a horseshoe train system throughout the airport. And as you mentioned, right down the spine of the airport is going to be a walkway. So easy access to all of your gates.
15: Transportation Secretary Sean Duffy says they hope to start construction next spring. Trump used a laser pointer to highlight renderings of the $22.5 billion project.
16: This is very exciting to me. As a builder, somebody that builds lots of big, nice projects before I got here, and we're doing some of the best in the world right now. This is all about the Dulles Airport remodeling.
15: Jennifer King, Washington.
0: Thanks for joining us today. America in the Morning for Thursday, July 30th, 2026 is produced by Jeff McKay. I'm John Trout. This is Westwood One.
6: Life with Dr. Sanjay Gupta.
7: There are lots of things you can measure to get an idea of how healthy you are at any given moment. Temperature, heart rate, blood pressure, just to name a few. But how about how healthy you will be and how long you're likely to live? According to a new study out of the University at Buffalo, two simple strength tests are pretty accurate at predicting longevity in older women. One is hand grip strength, and the other is how quickly people can stand up from a seated position without using their arms. By the way, I remember interviewing former President Jimmy Carter when he was quite old and being really impressed how he just popped out of the chair without using his arms. Not a lot of older people can actually do that. But I think the message here is that maintaining strength as you age is going to help you perform everyday activities, but also help you avoid injury and stay independent. I'm Dr. Sanjay Gupta, helping you live a better life.
18: Tax professional. KAOKAM, Lake Charles, a property of Cumulus Media. 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
19: Rebounding from the biggest sell-off of the year. I'm Dave Anthony, Fox News. The Dow up 360 points the morning after plunging more than 1,100, the NASDAQ gaining over 600. And there are two updates to the economy. There was less growth in the second quarter, just 1.5%, down from 2.1 in the first 3 months of the year. Fox's Ginny Cassola has the other update.
20: Inflation cooled in June. The PCE price index found prices declined 0.1% last month. For the year ending in June, inflation came in at 3.7%, which was an improvement to 3.3%. 3%. The PCE report for June was compiled before the recent rise in crude oil prices that followed renewed tensions in the Middle East.
19: Well, speaking of that, Iran has again launched an attack targeting American troops in Jordan. But like the first one, the missiles were shot down, and the U.S. military retaliated for that initial attack last night.
1: U.S. forces unleashed heavy airstrikes against the regime. Dozens of targets were hit, including IRGC, military command centers, drone and missile facilities inside of Iran, along with remaining maritime capabilities. Earlier in the day, President Trump told Fox News, we're going to beat the effing S out of them.
19: Fox's Trey Yingston in Tel Aviv, the day after another funeral for late Senator Lindsey Graham in South Carolina, where he was laid to rest, his sister Darlene Graham, who was appointed to the Senate to serve out her brother's term, has put out her first campaign video running for that Senate seat.
21: Thank you all for your prayers. They provided strength through an incredibly difficult time. I'm honored to serve South Carolina and grateful for President Trump's endorsement, and I'll work hard every day to earn it.
19: The special Republican Senate primary in South Carolina to replace Lindsey Graham as the GOP nominee in November will be August 11th. In the Senate today, a committee will not vote as planned on Acting Attorney General Todd Blanche. It was postponed as two Republicans consider voting against approving Blanche for full Senate consideration, putting the nomination in jeopardy. America's listening to Fox News.
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19: Now back to Wall Street. As the Dow goes up 350 points, the Nasdaq's gaining 623, getting back all of yesterday's losses and then some. The S&P 500 adding 95 points. Two big-name tech stocks are big movers. Microsoft is surging up 15% on pace for its best day in 6 years after an earnings report showed better-than-expected results in AI investments. But Meta is falling 9% after the Facebook and Instagram parent company reported worse-than-expected earnings. And speaking of social media, lawsuits are coming over posts related to the death of a teenager in Mississippi, found dead in coastal waters after a 4th of July party.
23: The investigation into the death of 18-year-old Nolan Wells is yet to be completed, and the teen's family has already expressed concerns over law enforcement saying foul play was unlikely. But now an attorney representing a friend of Wells is preparing lawsuits against online creators over allegedly false claims. Bart Edmiston Jr. says not only are accusations being levied against him via social media, but also his address is being published, along with photos of his family's home and information on his family members. The Edmistons are not the first family connected to the case to claim they've been threatened. Eben Brown, Fox News.
19: For those of you who bought a Powerball ticket, you did not wake up to a fortune, but you have another shot at it since nobody won.
24: The estimated jackpot for Saturday night's Powerball drawing is $707 million, the second biggest lottery prize of the year so far. There was an $800 million winning Mega Millions ticket Tuesday sold in Florida. No one's hit all the Powerball numbers since May 2nd. Those jackpots are if the winner collects in 30 annual installments before taxes. It's usually a little more than half, taking it as a lump sum. Depends on interest rates. Powerball tickets started being sold in the United Kingdom last week. Chris Foster, Fox News.
19: Price of oil is down almost 1% at the gas pump. 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AAA's national average for regular $4.09 a gallon. I'm Dave Anthony. 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
7: If I were to ask you what makes for a good night's sleep, you'd probably say a dark, quiet room, not too many things on your mind. But every night when you go to get some Z's, how often do you really think about the temperature in your bedroom? Temperature may be one of the most underappreciated factors in sleep. That's according to the Senior Vice President of Research and Scientific Affairs at the National Sleep Foundation. We often hear about lights and screens and stress, but even modest changes in temperature and airflow can influence both how quickly you fall asleep and how deeply you stay asleep. Most experts will recommend a room temperature of 60 to 67 degrees Fahrenheit. You might also experiment with your sheets and what you actually wear to bed. Play around a bit and see what improves your sleep. You might be delightfully surprised. I'm Dr. Sanjay Gupta, helping you live a better life.
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0: 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It is the Moon Griffon Show on a Friday Eve. 844-766-6607, Matthew James Tax Pro Hotline. If you'd like to be part of the program, your opportunity to be a voice. All righty, folks. Boy, I tell you what, for the summer, talk radio summers will be mostly boring. You know, July, August, but not this year. It's been kind of lively. And just all the stuff that's still happening in the state and around the country. Just been interesting times, I guess. But anyway, there's a lot going on. And as you saw yesterday, Dr. Fauci, absolutely embarrassing to know that person, that guy led us when during the COVID times. You know, hold up. I thought about this. I said, what if you took the interview? Elaine, you're going to play in this a second because you're 17 years old. What if we took the interview and we wanted to show young people what a republic looks like, not a democracy? If you want to look at a democracy, hell, go look at Europe. But you want to look at a republic. And so yesterday, let's say, Lane, I'm your professor in your class. And I said, okay, Lane and the rest of the students, let's say you got 25 students. I said, tomorrow they're going to have we're going to watch the testimony. Your job is to watch the testimony of Dr. Anthony Fauci, to go answer questions. Let him know everything above, what happened. Tell him about he's been pardoned. There's nothing he can say to corrupt or go put him in jail, nothing. So we're gonna let you watch, and then I want you as a 17, 18-year-old senior, I want you to report back what you saw. I want you to write back what you saw, describe in detail what you think, and then give me your opinion on what you saw. In other words, here's what I saw, they were asking questions, he kept, and you do all that. But at the end, you got to do a 250-word essay on what your thoughts are. Okay, what your thoughts are. And so you're going to watch this, and you're going to tell people this is the greatest country in the world, and you're going to watch a guy that made decisions he made decisions on on their lives, basically. What you're going to do, what decisions we'll make. And let them go study, look at it, and then watch that. I think it would be a good idea, Lane, if I gave y'all out there, go, here's what we studied for about 2 or 3 weeks. And you studied COVID, and you studied all the stuff, the politics and everything went. And then showed you yesterday and your classmates, here's a guy that was a dictator. He got to say what he wanted to do. He got to determine 6-foot distance, which we know now was grabbed out of thin air. Mass was grabbed out of thin air. Putting people in nursing homes, keeping everybody out. You never handled a situation like it was handled. He got to make the decisions. And then you find out the son of a boo made decisions based on making more money for himself. I would think somebody came in, you know, Lane, you 17, COVID was started about 6 years ago. You probably understood a little bit then. I bet you understand more now because you was 11 years old. I mean, you're a young kid. You probably not even watching this stuff. You're doing whatever your mom and daddy tell you to do, right? But now that you've grown up and you're young man, and you're looking at stuff and reading stuff, and you would have sit there and watched that yesterday. Okay? And you had it right now. I'm going to let you do 250 words, but we're not going to do 250. We'll do whatever you want to do. When you looked at that, what'd you think? You sat there and watched it as much as I did. You were able to go back and track it. What would a young man think about watching something like that, of a guy with that much power in his hands? And you think about everything you watched, about him making money and putting his name out there and how famous he can get and things of that nature and basing decisions off of what, and there's a lot more to it. Just what do you think about watching something like that? I'm just kind of curious what you think.
1: Oh, he's an egotistical maniac. This guy is absolutely crazy. All he was worried about was his fame, for him to get as much credit as possible for everything that was done during COVID. Well, guess what? We'll give him the credit. The problem is that he made mistakes. That's what should
0: anybody die?
1: Oh, millions died.
0: How many people got hurt?
1: All over the world because of the research that he said was okay. We were doing that lab. And what did happen in the lab? It got out. It was not a random bat that got it. It was a lot.
0: One of the other things you learned, because I want to get your comment on this too. You're 17, and look, you're a young man. I'm just saying. So, what about the fact that you take this guy and the gain of function research, which is stuff they get out and they pay for and they check out and they invent these damn diseases? What if I told you he was pardoned, not for 20 and 21, for what went on? But he got pardoned from 2014. And anything he did, information he threw away, they can't do anything to it. What do you think about that? Oh, would you have any questions?
1: Yeah, I would have lots of questions. What happened in 2014 from the cutoff then? What happened before that? I don't understand why it started in 2014. Why didn't Biden just pardon him for his entire life? If he's going to pardon him for those years, why not just do his whole life? It doesn't make much sense.
0: But over those 14... You know, from 2014 to 2020 is when all this thing was developed.
1: Yeah.
0: And now we don't know how it was developed, and he can't get in trouble with it. But Joe Biden pardoned him. Don't you think, and I'm just asking, don't you think Biden went back to 2014? There has to be a reason you go back and grab the 6 years leading up to the coronavirus being released out into the world like that. And here's a guy in gain of function research or whatever you want to call it. Rand Paul has been on that forever, since 20, and Joe Biden pardons him, and people still go vote Democrat. I'm just saying, if you're a young person, you have friends watching this at all, probably not. I'm going to say you probably don't have many watching it, if any, because people don't care about this stuff, but you have watched it.
1: There had to have been something done in 2014 for that to be the cutoff. There had to be the start. And it used to be a blanket pardon. He was not indicted on anything. He was not being charged with anything. They're like, well, just pardon you from this date to this date, and that was it. It's absolutely ridiculous.
0: You're a young man, you're watching this. You go, what kind of country is this we're growing up in?
1: Because it's an abuse of power.
0: Yeah. Oh, it's an abuse of power.
1: Yes.
0: And the thing about it is, when he was all powerful and he was all Oz, mm-hmm. He was the Wizard of Oz, he was God. He acted like he was God. By the way, they don't believe in God. But he acted like he was God. And then all of a sudden, well, let's find out what happened. Mm-hmm. All of a sudden, this guy, he thinks he's bigger than God. He ain't 2 inches tall.
1: And then he posted on Twitter yesterday. You see the post he put
0: on Twitter? Hell no. I thought he was a quack when I saw him on TV the first 3 or 4 times. I made that call right after. That dude's a quack. And I still believe he's a quack. Why would he post that? No telling what he said.
1: He put a picture of himself from the hearing and put good versus evil. That was what he posted. Now, when I look at this, I think he's the evil one. But when he posts that, he thinks he's a good guy. He thinks all those sinners were evil. For asking very common sense questions. What's the color of the sky? What day of the week it is?
0: That's a tough question.
1: Very tough question.
0: That's a tough question. I think Paul also asked him, did he have a folder, a red folder in front of him, something like that, and he took the fifth. I mean, when you see a guy take the fifth, like, doesn't it look like he's hiding? If you were sitting with your buddies, would y'all say, this guy's hiding something?
1: Yeah, he's definitely hiding something. And what is he even hiding in the first place? If he's pardoned, the reason why we have the Fifth Amendment is so you don't incriminate yourself. Can he incriminate himself from 2014 all the way to when he was pardoned?
0: He's scared. He don't want to purge himself.
1: Yeah.
0: That's what he don't want to do. Although I've never seen somebody in Washington, hardly anybody get in trouble because they purged themselves. Yeah. I just kind of curious because you're a young man looking at this and you're following, you're reading it, not like most people. But I just thought, boy, I'm the professor. This is your job. We studied COVID for 2-3 weeks. And then I'm going to play you what Dr. Fauci did. And I would think most people, I didn't say all, most people watching this, let's say we didn't bring Republican and Democrat in. We just threw Republican and Democrat out. If you throw Republican and Democrat out of this thing, this is a whole different picture on TV. If there is no Republican and Democrat party, and we just want to know what the truth is, people would be living with Fauci to no end. What I'm living about is that you can't get to him from the law and the criminal law side. That's what I'm upset. You can't get to him because of Joe Biden's pardon. And you pardon him from 2014. I mean, this is sick. So I was just curious. You're a young man. Most people are not going to take the time to look at it like you did. You can say, well, you're working with me, but you were following stuff before you ever came work with me. So somebody said, tell Moon today is Thursday. Did I say today is Wednesday? I may have.
1: You may have.
0: I may have. Who knows? Thank you for reminding me it was Friday. It's really not Thursday. It's called Friday Eve on this program. But thank you for reminding me. I'm just curious what young people that were watching, if you had come down from Mars and didn't know anything about politics, left, right, none of that, and you heard about COVID, and then this guy's going to get up there and you say, good, I can find out kind of what this is about. And he plead the fifth. Never gave you any information, never talked about anything. If he's so smart and he's the good guy, why don't the good guy come forward and tell us what's on his mind? Why don't he come answer the questions? You know, evil will hide and lurk around more. Evil likes to run around when it's dark. That's when evil likes to run. But you know, when he thought he was the king, when he thought he was a little god, man, he was telling everybody what to do, and he was tough, and he was a bad dude. I'm talking about tell you to put on your mask and don't go to Thanksgiving meal and don't get by each other while he was doing all that. Wear your mask. That's the dumbest thing I've ever heard. By the way, China's wearing their mask again right now because they had a coronavirus outbreak, so they're wearing a mask. If he's so tough and so smart and so good, so cool, he really did everything that was right. He tried to save people's lives. That sounded great when he was sitting on top of the mountain. But he won't even answer a simple question. How hard is it to say, yeah, that's a red monitor? Yeah, I got a pink tie on. I don't know what color it was. I'm just throwing it. How hard was it to say, like, he had, if you go back and look, he read that script. He didn't memorize. He read it every single time. It's just a shame. Young people got to watch this and go, what are we living in when you got a goonball like that in charge of something? And I don't care what you say. He can pose good versus evil, but he ought to put the pitchfork in his hands and the horns on his head. It's sick. All right, we're going to take a break. 844-766-6607. It's the Matthew James Tax Pro Hotline. You're listening to the Moon Graffon Show. Take a break. Come right back.

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0: 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Welcome back. 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I'm a new listener. 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Home to be in all our markets. Anyway, Matthew James Tax Pro Hotline. One of the things I wanted to mention on this, and I want to move on from it, was He was the highest paid government official. He can't answer questions. He's a high paid government official. He can't answer questions. He's worried. He's doing the same thing he was doing when he was in charge and trying to make all that money. Y'all saw the things yesterday. He's worried about Fauci's worried about Fauci. Fauci don't care. If you lost your loved one, who cares? We do not know what the gain-of-function research, what part of Fauci played in that and creating the virus. We have no idea because a lot of emails were destroyed. A lot of text messages were destroyed. And Joe Biden came and pardoned from 2014. And some of us went nuts then at the time, but the Democrats don't go nuts on this. This ought to be something that everybody should care about. Let me ask you a question. The left always talks about how serious and bad COVID was, and I'm not saying it wasn't. So why don't you want to get to the bottom of it? You ever notice that? The left claims they care. Oh, COVID, we got to listen. Boy, they love mail-in ballots. Ooh, did they love mail-in ballots. But when it comes down to getting to the truth of what really happened, you don't see the Democrat ask a question. You don't see them no part of it. They're not involved in it. I mean, anything to make America great, you can forget the Democrat Party being involved in. And that's what we're watching. Instead of this being a deal, don't you, for me, as a Democrat, I would wonder, where does virus come from? Why do we let a guy destroy all this information and then Joe Biden, a Democrat, poisoned him from 2014? If you're a Democrat, you didn't care that the virus killed Republicans and Democrats alike. The virus killed Republicans and Democrats alike. We act like we were all in a different world, but we're not. We're in the same team. We're on the same team in America. God gave us this country for all of us. Greatest country in the world. We don't care about what happened in COVID and how people died. We don't want to know what one man contributed to it because I'm a Democrat and Biden pardoned him and we don't want to know. Why ain't Barack Obama, the legendary Barack Obama, who single-handedly probably destroyed some of the things in this country? Why didn't Barack Obama call out Fauci and say, man, tell the truth. What's going on? What did you do? Why were you allowed to get rid of all this information? And yet, no Democrats do that. Not one. Not one. Not one of them want to talk about the border, letting all these people come across. None of them want to talk about the number, hundreds and thousands of people that have been raped because people have come across this border or killed. Nobody, none of the Democrats want to talk about that. They bring up racism. They're ready to go. Yet here's Fauci making a damn fool of himself. And you mean to tell me because you're a registered Democrat and you that damn partisan that you don't want to know what happened and this man can do what he did yesterday? That makes no sense to me. How can you say you love the country but you never fight for the country? You want it to be a country that it's never supposed to be? Ted Cruz demands Fauci face jail time, labels him America's most damaging bureaucrat. He has become. Here's a guy who made the most money in the country with the biggest retirement. He doesn't have to answer one question. Yet we talk about a million plus people dead. You mean to tell me, as a human being in the United States of America, a legal citizen, forget illegals, you don't really care what happened during COVID? That's dumb. How stupid can you get? We want to know right where it came from. Why do we have cover-ups and stuff like this? And people, because of their political parties, don't care. They only care about their ideology. That don't make any sense to me. I care. I do want to know. If Fauci's a bad guy and an evil guy, which I believe he is, I know he's a quack. But why don't we find out? He gets to sit there, plead the fifth, 111 times. That's phenomenal. You know, as far as holding Fauci in contempt, good. Go hold him in contempt. What does that mean? Not a whole lot. Runs to Obama for PR, calling Trump an idiot and a pathological liar. And yet, Fauci is really a man of God, ain't he, folks? And Fauci diary showed he lied. Let's take a break. To the public about the coronavirus fatality rate, giving out totally different numbers. And then writing in his diary a totally different number. We sit there and let this man walk away. Never understand it. Take a break. We'll be back.

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1: Louisiana Radio Network, I'm Andrew Greenstein. Certain school support staff might not be getting stipends this year, so unions representing them are looking to come up with ways to get them that money. Deshae Oaks, the president of the Louisiana Association of Educators, says if it comes to that, they need to do it in a way that doesn't cause any collateral damage.
2: The problem is that whether the programs will be hindered. Some of the programs that deal with students, if they have to cut back on some of those programs, that's going to be the key here.
1: Louisiana is the number one state in the nation in year-over-year construction job growth by percentage. The Associated General Contractors of America says every major metropolitan area reported growth in construction jobs, leading to about a 22% year-over-year increase. Louisiana Chapter President Weldon Owens expects that momentum to continue.
3: We've got great growth in the construction sector, and we think the next 5 to 7 years it's going to continue. So we're really shining the light on choosing construction as a conscious career choice.
1: LRN.
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8: There are lots of things you can measure to get an idea of how healthy you are at any given moment. Temperature, heart rate, blood pressure, just to name a few. But how about how healthy you will be and how long you're likely to live? According to a new study out of the University at Buffalo, two simple strength tests are pretty accurate at predicting longevity in older women. One is hand grip strength, and the other is how quickly people can stand up from a seated position without using their arms. By the way, I remember interviewing former President Jimmy Carter when he was quite old and being really impressed how he just popped out of the chair without using his arms. Not a lot of older people can actually do that. But I think the message here is that maintaining strength as you age is going to help you perform everyday activities, but also help you avoid injury and stay independent. I'm Dr. Sanjay Gupta, helping you live a better life.
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12: 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Always pumped up to be with you. Tell a friend, tell everyone. 844-766-6607 is the number. One other thing, I told you I'm not. My disappointment is that when the truth would fit the United States better, why do we want to go with a lie? The political parties, okay, especially the left. Now, Republicans screwed up. I'm not even a Republican. But the point being is nobody cares about the truth anymore. We just do the political stuff, ideology stuff, and we fight. Dr. Fauci, all the stuff he did, and us not knowing about what happened from 2014 to 2020 was when the virus popped out. How did it happen? Ought to be concerned to American citizens and everybody around the world, but let's just stick in America, American citizens. So you can be a leftist Democrat. Don't you care what the truth is? You mean to tell me you're willing to look the other way because it's Dr. Fauci and you were able to win an election because of him too? He affected so many things. You're willing to look the other way on something that if it happens again, and Rand Paul and them say it will happen again, it does matter what we did. It does matter what we know. And this is what happens. This happens, by the way, in elections and everything else. This affects everything we do. It does matter. It does matter how people die. It does matter what these decisions that were made, how they made. And it does matter where that virus came from, because if it came out of a lab sponsored by Dr. Fauci, we need to know that, but we can't know that because Joe Biden, Obama, and them pardoned the guy forever and went back to 2014. That ought to bother people. Man, why can't we find out the truth? I want to know the truth. If Dr. Fauci is a born-again Christian Republican and he hurt us, I want to know what he did. But see, the left ideology don't work that way. Protect ours at all costs. We got to protect our person. Give you an example. Dr. Fauci, okay, was telling the public we had a 2.2 to 2.5% he lied publicly about coronavirus fatality rate. To the public, it was 2 to 2.5% people that got sick. But probably in his diary, he was recording 0.2 to 0.3. That is a gigantic difference. What did he know about the virus, how it started? Did he help fund it? And that was a big question that nobody is going to ever find out because Joe Biden on the Democrats, they pardoned the man. The mortality for seasonal flu was 0.1. He said the mortality for this is 2 to 2.5%, but it's probably lower than that. It's probably closer to 1. But even if it's 1, it's 10 times more than lethal than a seasonal flu. You got to make sure people understand that. So he was telling that publicly. And then meanwhile, in his diary, in his journal, the proof is there. He wrote it down. It was 0.1 to 0.2, 0.3, which is way lower. That's 10 times less. He gets to walk away, multimillionaire, made money while people were dying, and also the highest paid official we had. And just to walk away. And I would think, how many people that vote Democrat all the time had somebody die of COVID? Guarantee you there were some Democrats that lost people. You don't care what happened to your own loved ones? That don't make any sense to me. I don't care if you're Republican, Democrat, leftist, to the right, it doesn't matter. And I don't want to forget that, according to his deal, he ran the former president Obama as his public image deteriorated during the coronavirus pandemic. Recording that, Obama referred to Donald Trump as a hopeless idiot and a pathological liar. Barack Obama right there with his guy destroying America. You don't see Barack jumping up and down and saying, you know, we need to find out the truth, do you? And you're not going to ever see Barack Obama talk about the truth. All right, let's take a follow. Representative Chuck Owen. Chuck, what's up?
13: Hey, good morning, Moon. I was listening to you, and I wanted to chime in about all that went on yesterday. I think you know this, and you talked about it a little bit, but in the aftermath of COVID, the Louisiana House held a hearing to review the actions of government during mm-hmm. pandemic.
12: Yeah.
13: Because we wanted to get to the truth. And to a large degree, we got to. We didn't have anyone show up, say, I'm going to plead the fifth. Actually, there were several officials from the previous administration we invited, and they wouldn't come. We didn't subpoena them. We tried to do it in an open fashion, trying to solve problems. And we did. We passed some good legislation. I'm going to put an article out about it. But the whole issue of Fauci yesterday taking the fifth all those times, I don't have a problem with someone taking the fifth. I really don't. If there are definitive examples of political prosecutions going on, and there have been because of Democrats. The Democrat Party is the party that has weaponized the Department of Justice.
12: Yep.
13: They locked up all those people after January 6th. Mm-hmm. They locked up people during COVID, as Tony Spell.
12: Mm-hmm.
13: They weaponized law enforcement and prosecution to get through with political means. And so they have created this thing where everyone's afraid of law enforcement and DAs and AGs, and they have done that. They have done this. This is the poison fruit that they
12: yep.
13: are responsible for. Them
12: but here's the big
13: thing. They are the ones of the political persecutions. Yeah. Yes.
12: But as I said earlier, here's what upsets me. You mean to tell me you're a Democrat and you lost a loved one? I know people lost several family members. And you vote Democrat.
13: Oh, yes.
12: And you're not upset? You're not upset what Fauci did? You're not upset his records? You're not upset he got a pardon from 2014? You don't want to know where this virus came from? That ought to be the first thing we find out where the virus came from. But we pardon everybody. Don't have to do it. Another thing is, Fauci's the one stuck his neck out, stuck his chest out, said, here's what we're going to do. In other words, acting like he's some kind of God, and we listened to him. And we did what he wanted us to do. Why he was running to Barack Obama to get his PR message up. Why he was running to Barack Obama so he can say, hey, how do I make myself look good? My numbers are tanking. Why he's trying to get awards. Why he's the highest paid guy, going to get the best retirement. And he's not thinking about anybody but himself. I don't mind the fifth being played. You can plead the fifth. I understand why they put it in the Constitution. But this guy, it worked for us. And I want to know the truth, and we ought to get the truth.
13: Yep.
12: And liberal Democrats, and if you vote liberal Democrat, and that's who you vote every time, you ought to be mad as hell, too, that we can't get to the truth. That's what I'm upset about.
13: Yep. Yep.
12: Don't make any crap. Don't make any sense.
13: There are still institutions, both government and non-governmental, that don't want the full truth told about what happened during COVID. Mm-hmm. They're still hiding that stuff because they made a lot of mistakes. And a lot of people died.
12: Yeah, but this one guy, this one, listen, if you told me out of all the things in COVID that you would want to know, I would say, because I don't want it to happen again, how
13: yes.
12: did COVID start? And if, and I believe yep. it's in a lab, and we may have funded through Dr. Fauci and his research, and that's what we found out the truth. That will answer so many more questions. If you go to the base, it will answer the questions you need. The fundamental question is, did Fauci, did the rest of them start this in a lab, experimenting with this and let it get out? I would think that would warrant, if we knew that today, it would answer almost every question after that. Almost every question. But you mean to tell me because I vote Democrat, I don't want to really know what Fauci did and Biden pardoning from 2014. What the hell does 2014 to 2020 have to do with COVID? Well, we know it was, if it came out of a lab, it was funded, and that's where it was sent.
13: Yeah. How on earth would Biden have known to put that 2014 down?
12: Bingo.
13: If Fauci hadn't have told him.
12: Bingo. You want to pardon somebody. What was so special about 2014 to 2020? I'm like Lane's 17 years old. Why didn't they pardon him since he was born? Pardon him since he was born. I mean, just get it all done.
13: Indemnify him for his whole life. Well, it was a disgrace what he did yesterday. And he looked like a caught child the whole time. His face You know, because he used to get on there and be so cocky. He gets on the news and
12: that's
13: he's so
12: what
13: cocky.
12: I meant.
13: He says, I represent the science.
12: That's what I meant. You the science. Now you got a chance to tell us about the science, and you plead the fifth, and we paid you.
13: Oh, yeah, a lot. For a long time.
12: Unbelievable. Hey, let me take a break. Well, I one other question for you, but I got to take the break. Can you hold on?
13: All right.
12: All right. Representative Chuck Owens, we'll take a break. Be right back. You're listening to the Moon Graffon Show.

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4: 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I got a call from Representative Chuck Owens, who's kind of weighing on this in the past. Hey, Chuck, the big question is, Bel-Air was following all this stuff, too, and the lockdowns. And, look, I'm not cutting you or anybody else. I had Edwards, and I didn't get no help. And what I mean by that is I was called from a lot of people in the Department of Homeland Security, and we even put sheriffs on there. And they were putting out numbers of cases every day. And these people were telling me, some behind the scenes, some on the air, and they said, we don't have that many names. They were having 40% and 50% less names given to them. And we knew cases were overcounted because it made money. And by the way, Bell Edwards and them shut down the dashboard because of me doing that. And they were supposed to have sent an auditor to check it, and none of that ever happened. And they shut it down because I felt like I wanted some help from Republicans. And nobody stood up with me on this one. And we had them. We had them dead to right. And Edwards and them were doing that, but they were probably doing it all over the country.
5: Well, there were several of us that kept questioning those numbers. We were all living through something we had never lived through before, right? I mean, none of us. And so, about 2 weeks into the pandemic, when Alan Seabaugh called me, and he said, I don't think this is going to be 2 weeks and flatten the curve. I think this is going to go long term. And we started looking at ways to get our people out of the shutdown. Yep. And part of the problem with the numbers was they weren't updating them, and they were using them to justify the continued oppression. And you were exactly right on that. I remember those discussions.
4: By the way.
5: We had them with LDH.
4: By the way, it was amazing because when they started those numbers, my producer at the time, I looked up there, and it was not a week into it. I bet you it was, about a week maybe. And I said, you see them numbers they're putting on TV? This many cases, this many people sick, this many people. I said, those numbers

0: or what they're going to use to scare the hell out of everybody. And guess what?
1: Oh, yeah.
0: They use those numbers on a daily basis, national, local TV, kept using them numbers, scaring the hell out of everybody. And then when you see people die and they say they had COVID, well, now we're really scaring people.
1: Yep. And those numbers were padded at best, and they were lies, more likely. You know, they used the numbers so they could manipulate the fear and the actions. And
0: you were
1: exactly right through that.
0: By the way, I talked about approximately 20%+ of the people that were head of Homeland Security. And the reason I was not attacked that they went after me is because then we get to go to court, and then we get to get on the stand. Mm-hmm. And then we get to talk about the numbers, and my witnesses had to get on the stand and say, yeah, I got 243 cases that the Department of Health and Hospitals told us we got 241 cases, but I only got 120 names. You got to have the names with the case. I said, it's easy. And then all of a sudden, out the blue, I got people behind the scenes saying, hey, I don't want to get on, but in our area, that's exactly what's happening. And so that was Bell Edwards. That was what they were doing here. And it was all about putting that money in their pockets. And that's frustrating for people who lost loved ones and people that were sick and people that got injured because of it. That was kind of tough that nobody took responsibility for that. And as Fauci, he don't take no responsibility for nothing.
1: The people that they forced to die alone for bad decisions?
0: Oh, my God.
1: That is inexcusable.
0: Yeah,
1: we have changed that in Louisiana. We changed that in Louisiana. That will never happen again because I sponsored the law. There is no circumstance in the state of Louisiana where a patient in a hospital will ever be denied a visitor, ever again.
0: Good. Because they ought to not be denied.
1: What I'd love to do with you sometime, Moon, is I'm going to share with you the report from our hearings that we held. The media at Baton Rouge did not want this. They didn't like this. The doctors' community came at us like they hit us like baby seals. They did not like that. They said we were eroding trust by talking about this stuff. They were the ones who eroded the trust by not telling us the truth.
0: Yeah, my whole thing through that whole deal was always, what's the truth? It was like on the numbers that I'm telling you about. What's the truth? Yeah. And then all of a sudden, out of the blue, Bell Edwards said, well, we're not giving out the dashboard numbers anymore. I wonder where that came from. I wonder what, and then I think it was the devil's advocate that, it was the devil's advocate or it was the auditor said, we don't see anything really wrong with it. So they didn't even investigate it. All I wanted somebody to do was investigate it and have some power. That was it. I remember the day, but I'll say it again. If you can tell me how COVID, where did it start from? And if it started from this research function deal that Rand Paul was talking about with Fauci, that's why he was pardoned back to 2014. That's why. Anything you find out about him now, you can't go after him.
1: Yep. Look, I'm going to email you. I'm going to email you the after action results from our report. You'll see what happened. There's a lot that went on that needed to go on. We just ran out of time. But we're not done. If we see other wrongdoing, we're not afraid to look into it. I can promise you.
0: No, but the thing about it is that somebody's telling me they read all the sheets. The parent from the beginning, Fauci claimed, clammed up on things he knew professionally as he never wanted American public to know COVID originated from a lab in Wuhan, China, engineered in a laboratory, and partly funded by the World Health Organization. And he was a prominent member.
1: Right.
0: So this is why Biden said, we got to do this politically. I'm saying somebody that votes Democrat, that loves the Democrat Party, that votes for that crap all the time, they ought to want to know what happened to their family members, too, and their friends, too. Because we all lost people close to us. Everybody.
1: Yep. Yep. They still need to keep looking at the drugs that were given to people in hospitals. Remdesivir and all that other stuff. All those experimental drugs that were given to people without their knowledge.
0: Yeah.
1: That was criminal. Criminal as it could be.
0: Yeah, but you know what they do? Just like the elections 2020... was so weird, just like the election where they beat Donald Trump, which I don't think they beat him. We'll never find out that information either. Nobody wants to find out what happened, so we look the other way. That's what we do. And then we say, well, nothing happened. We had to change the rules and the laws as they went just to make sure he lost.
1: Moon, I can promise you something. If we uncover something in Louisiana that gets in the hands of Liz Merle, something will be done. I can promise you.
0: Oh, I don't doubt that. I don't doubt that a bit.
1: There are prosecutors and lawmakers and DAs and AGs who will do something when they get the evidence in front of them.
0: You know, it's a
1: watch.
0: You know, it's a great example of that, of the truth. And I'm gonna say they made it sound like that Pastor Tony Spell was a real quack, only because he wanted to have church. And Edwards and them had that man put in jail, and then he took him to the Supreme Court, and the Supreme Court said, Edwards, you had no right to do what you did, and they threw it out. And Edwards never held responsibility. Nobody is held responsible for what they did to Mr. Snow. I don't know if there's a suit going or what right now, but he beat them easily because what they did was wrong.
1: Edwards' team falsified a court document,
0: yep,
1: and they included the Attorney General Jeff Landry on their lawsuit without Jeff's recognition. They did all sorts of stuff in there they should not have done.
0: Yeah, how many of them got in trouble?
1: None yet.
0: None yet. Okay. Well, nobody in Washington ever gets in trouble if you come from the left. Remember that. Ever gets in trouble.
1: Well, we're still looking. Trust me.
0: I don't blame you. All right, Chuck. Thank you for the call. Appreciate it. God bless.
1: Bye-bye.
0: Have a good one. All right, when we get back, why aren't the Democrats fighting against the Democrat Socialists of America? Why aren't they really fighting to beat them back in their own party? I'll tell you why. I'll tell you why when we get back. Don't go nowhere. You're listening to the Moon Graffon Show.

0: Hi, hello. Welcome back. It is the Moon Griffon Show. Always a pleasure to be with you. 844-766-6607 is the number. It is a Matthew James Tax Pro Hotline. Pumped to be with you today on a beautiful Friday Eve. It's amazing how fast the weeks go by. Scott McKay joined us at the bottom of the hour. A great piece on the Hayrod about Moreno out of New Orleans. Also, the take with him on the Dr. Fauci joke yesterday. Mister, I'm God, listen to me, or I'm pleading the fifth. I'm not answering one question to any of you fools. I don't have to. I'm Dr. Fauci. People ought to be mad at him as the left, but they won't be mad at him. Anyway, before I get to that, and not Fauci, but something else on the left, I want to kudos to Jeff Landry. He vetoed the $18 million grocery store bill. Oh, yeah. I told y'all about this earlier. $18 million grocery store project run through a nonprofit formed by a convicted fraudster. And that 76-acre special taxing district attacked to this, and that all of that was being directed from an apartment in downtown Baton Rouge, which served as the organization's official address. Governor Landry appears to have shared many of his concerns. He killed both $18 million subsidy and a special taxing district that would have helped finance the project. Government-run grocery stores. Among the vetoes, Senate Bill 283 by Senator Regina Barrow, which attempted to create two unacceptable government institutions in East Baton Rouge Parish. This was designed around the same North Baton Rouge development promoted as the future home of a taxpayer-funded grocery store. This is in Louisiana. It's a red state. So, you know, being a nice guy that I am, I'm a nice guy. I really am. Just ask me, I'll tell you. So I just wanted to, let me share a little voting records because, once again, I'm a nice guy. It's a voting record. I wasn't there. I didn't vote for this. Nobody should be upset with me. I did have a guy one time tell me he was mad at me, a representative, because this was years ago, because I put his voting record out. His voting record, the one he voted on. Not me. He voted on. So this in the House, they have grocery stores paid for by you and me, the taxpayer. They got 66 votes. 66 votes. Out of 66 votes, they had more Republicans vote for it than Democrats. You can't make this up. They had 27 no's, which were basically all Republicans. And then we had 12 absences, including the speaker. And most of the absences, almost all of them with exception of a few, were Republicans. Governor-run grocery stores right here in the state of Louisiana. Thank you, Governor, for vetoing this. I'll be glad to give out the names. Should I give out the names who voted right, or should I give out the names who voted wrong? Huh? Man, you're 17 years old. You tell me. We letting you a 17-year-old run my program today.
1: This will be the easiest way to do it is to do the ones who voted right, since so little of them voted right. So let's just do that.
0: Okay. So the ones that were nay, out of 105, only 27 voted against. And there were 12 that weren't there. I'm not even going to put them out there. Because I don't know if they were there or not. Just because they were absent on the vote, they slick. I ain't voting on that. They just walk out. So let's just talk about the ones who voted no. If you didn't hear the names, they either didn't vote. I'll tell you what we'll do. We'll do the nays and the absent. And everybody else voted for government-run grocery stores. You ready? The people that voted against government-run grocery stores, and by the way, the Senate, it'd be real quick to vote the one person who voted against it. The Senate, all of them voted for it, exception of four, three were absent. But let's do the House. People that voted right, that voted against government-run grocery stores. Amity, Bayham, Bogus Boboye, Butler, Carson, Genevieve, Cruz, DeWitt, Dickerson, Edmondson, Egan, Farnham, Fermat, Gale, Guyman, Horton, M. Johnson, Knack, McCormick, Mellorine, Muscarella, hope I'm saying that right, Owen, Shamahorn, Tarver, Ventrella, Wilder and Wright. And the only ones that voted no. Now, there was some absent. I'm going to give you the absent. Then you know if you don't have to ask me if yours voted for it. They did. Speaker of the House was absent. Bagley, Bamberg, Boudreaux, W. Carter, Eccles, Hilferty, J. Landry, McFarland, McMakin, Raza, and Thompson. Now, because they were absent, don't mean they weren't there. They just didn't vote. Everybody else voted for it. I'll go down and give out a few of the yes votes that voted bad out of a few that I saw. Bacalai, Billings, Chasson, Desitel, Domain voted for this government-run grocery stores. Oh, yeah. People keep telling me how great she is. Like I said, there's some more. Gloriosa. Does Gloriosa ever make a good vote? I'm sorry, folks. It just caught me there for a second. The floor, Lacombe. A lot of different. Zero Zeeza Rain voted for it, which doesn't surprise me. Wally is the one voted for. That was like Turner, Turncoat, Stagney, St. LeBlanc. St. LeBlanc votes for everything, whether it's good or bad. He just automatic Sligo, that's surprising. Sawyer, a little bit surprised on that one, too. Orgeron, McMahon. Anyway, that's just some of the yes. Everybody voted for. Okay, so we go to Senate stuff. Makes it really easy for you right here, Lane. Who voted against government-run grocery stores? It was a 35-1 vote with three absent. Absent was Hodges, Selders, and Stein. 35-1. Everybody in the Senate voted for it. The only one to vote against it was Blake Meekins. Blake Meekins was it. He wasn't absent. He literally voted no. 35 of your buddies voted yes, and one voted no. But let me give you the names who voted yes. Just because, once again, I'm a nice guy. Senate Bill 283. Cameron Half-Ass Henry. Surprise there? Mark Abraham, old Yellow. Yellow Street right down the back. Alain, Borrow, Bartholomew, Bass, Boudreaux, Carter. Stuart Cat. That a boy, Stuart. Stuart wants to have government-run grocery store. And Heather Cloud, too. Go ahead, Heather. I didn't know you was for that kind of stuff. Connick, DuPlessis, Rick Edmonds, Feezy, Foyle, Harris, Bob Hinskins. That a boy, Bob. You ain't doing a fundraiser for Bell Edwards, you vote for government-run grocery stores. Jackson Andrews, Jenkins, Kleinpeter. That my boy, Kleinpeter. That a boy, Kleinpeter. Lambert, Jay Lunatic. I expect him to vote for this. McMath, Miller, Beth Mizell. Go on, Beth. Beth Mizell, big Bill Cassidy supporter like Cameron Half-Ass Henry. Morris Myers. Go ahead, Myers. Owen. Presley. Price. Reese. Reese is the Senate. He's a senator and a president at Magny State University. And by the way, he's going to stay in that role all the way to next year, which I think is ludicrous. You know what? You want to be president? Damn it, stay president. Alan Seaball, Talbert, Wheat, and Womack all voted for passes of 283. Now, I'm just looking at voting records, folks. I don't care who's on the voting record. I'm just sharing with you who voted for government-run grocery stores. All right, so the Democrats, here's the problem, folks. The Socialist Democrats of America have taken over the Democrat Party. And you know how I know it. Hardly anybody is beating them up on their policy. Oh, there's some people like James Garber, who's a Looney Tune nut, has came out and said things against the Socialist Democrat Party. But you know why anybody is going against them or trying to beat them? It's not because they want them out the party. It's because this is what they know. This is what Marxists and people do. Here's what they do. Win, no matter what it takes. And then we can govern any way we want to. Joe Biden got in. We opened them dang borders up and let them come in. Joe Biden let the fentanyl come in. People that rape and kill people, he didn't care. You know, he pardoned Dr. Fauci. See what I'm saying? Get in and win. We do anything we want to do. You know, Barack Obama got in and won. We had Democrats. We got Obamacare. Worst thing in the world that could have ever happened. So what I'm looking at is there's a few establishment Democrats that are like in the race in Michigan. There's a Haley Stevens, and it's Abdul El Sayed, whoever his name is, Sayed Sayed, who's a Muslim Marxist. There's been some people come to the rescue to help, and there's a lot more money going for the Stevens person than there are this Abdul cat. Okay? And that's fine. Jim Clyburn stepped in, Gretchen Whitmer. All these are bad Democrats, but they came in. The other ones are being supported by Bernie Sanders, Elizabeth Warren, AOC, and the United Auto Workers. All that are Marxist-type companies and Marxist people. So, but here's the problem. Where are the big-time Democrats? Why aren't they calling out what the socialists and the Democrats' socialists stand for? Why does a Democrat Congressional Campaign Committee not denouncing these people? They're not denouncing them, folks, because they really agree with them. But they want to win elections. Anyway, when we get back, I'll share that more. They disagree with them. They do not disagree with them. They want to go in that direction, but they want to win elections first. All right. 844-766-6607. That's a good question. I think Dr. Fauci took the shot. What are you laughing at? He lied about everything else.
1: He probably got like five of them. I'm going to be honest. I think he got a lot of them.
0: My question is, what was in them? I don't think he got one. That's a good question, though. All right, we'll take a break. We'll be back.

0: Frustrated with healthcare? Sick of the rising costs and bureaucratic red tape in our current healthcare system? Outrageous premiums and, I know, denied claims, confusing networks, and surprise bills? You do the right thing, eat well, stay active, make smart healthcare choices. 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
11: 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I'm Dr. Sanjay Gupta, helping you live a better life.
0: 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Hi, y'all. Welcome back. It is the Moon Graffon Show, Matthew James Tax Pro Hotline. My good friend John Blanchett, MatthewJames.com, MatthewJames.com. Let me show you what I mean. So I'm going to play real quick. The one of the ladies that heads up the socialists, the Democrat Socialists of America, and this is part, not all, of their platform. And then I want y'all to tell me what Democrat anywhere in the country is calling these people out. Just, if you can name just one mayor. I'm not talking about a James Carville, he's nuts. I'm talking about somebody that's mixed. Here we go.
12: So we're going to put up on the screen a few of the things that are part of your platform. And I want to ask you, just give me sort of a true or false on these. Abolish the Senate.
13: True.
12: Okay. Replace the presidency and Supreme Court as we now know them.
13: Yep.
12: Abolish ICE.
13: Absolutely.
12: Abolish borders and give amnesty to anyone currently in the U.S. illegally.
13: As a long-term plan, yep.
12: Defund the Pentagon.
13: Absolutely.
12: abolish prisons, at least in large part.
4: Yeah, again, that is part of a long-term program, yeah.
12: Okay, so no prisons. Government or public ownership of most large corporations?
4: Yeah, absolutely.
12: So we're going to put up on the screen a few of the things that are...
0: All right, here's what's important. Name a big-time Democrat that's in the political system, in the Democrat Party, that's rebuking anything she said. No prisons. Chuckie Schumer wants no prisons. Chuckie Schumer don't want a Senate. Chuckie Schumer wants to get rid of the Supreme Court. Nancy Pelosi. Tell me, name a Republican, a Democrat that's going, you know what, we need to get... And the Democrats are not fighting back. Why aren't the Democrats fighting back? The Democrat Congressional Campaign Committee Chair. Okay, to ask her about this, show, well, we united in addressing affordability. They do not call them out. They do not denounce them. They don't denounce them at all. This is the Democrat National Committee Chair will not denounce anything that lady just says. Nothing. What does that tell you? They're not against it. Chuckie Schumer dodges questions on whether the DSA belongs in the Democrat Party. It's the Democrat Party. It's the new wave. 250 people have been elected under this manner in for the Democrat Party. Schumer declined to address the DSA's call to abolish the Senate, keeping his message focused on Trump. He won't even acknowledge why, because he's for it. He's not against any of this stuff. They're racking up victory after victory in the Democrat Party in close primaries, folks. Schumer dodged a question from Fox News on Wednesday on whether the Democrat Social America platform has placed the Democrat Party. The bottom line is Democrats from one end of the spectrum to the other are going to be working to defeat Trump, to bring down costs, to go after corruption, and then the chaos. Well, let me ask you a question. What part of health care for all and Medicare for all will bring down costs for the American people? What part of government grocery stores, Chucky Boy, is going to bring down costs for the American people? What part of flooding the country with illegals doing health care for all, Medicare for all, what part of that's going to bring down the cost of living and affordability for the country? Hey, folks, it's not. And Chuck Schumer's not touching it because this is what he believes, too. He does not elaborate. Does he agree with what I just played for you? The Senate abolition proposal is part of the DSA's recent platform. Workers deserve more, which is called for scrapping the president, the Supreme Court. No. Hey, Chucky, what do we do with the prisoners when your party gets in charge and the Democrats take over, the Socialist Democrats? What part of prisons do we want to get rid of? Matter of fact, Chuck, let me ask you a question. I heard somebody say this the other day. What do we do with all the rapists in the country, Chuck? When we all have prisons, what are we going to do with the rapists in the country when the Democrat Party takes over? Y'all tried to get rid of the police. Y'all disbanded the police. Everything they stand for, folks, is un-American. That's who the party is now. That's why they're not saying anything. John Fetterman, who I think looks as cuckoo as ever. This isn't a big tent. It's an anarchy. He wrote on social, why can't Dems call out the DSA? Hey, Fetterman. They're not going to because it's who they are. It's who they are. You just heard who they are. Why won't the national Democrat? You seen Bill Edwards call them out, folks? When is Bill Boy going to step up? He's the number one Democrat in the state. He's Mr. Popular. Is Troy Collin going to call him out? Is Representative, is Cleo Fields going to call him out? Do you hear the state Democrat Party calling them out? No. You know why? They look at them as votes, and if they got to let them implement some of the worst policies in the world, they'll do it. They'll do it. They didn't call out Mondani. Oh, no. They sure didn't. They're not going to. This is the Democrat Party. This is not the... And if the Democrats don't stop it, it won't be stopped. They're not stopping it. They're embracing it. That's why it's not stopping. Republicans are trying to beat them. The Democrat is hugging them, kissing them, and loving on them. That's why they're not calling them out. They're scared to death of them. If they don't stop it, nobody will. All right, we got to take a break. Scott McCabe, when we get back, you're listening to the Moon Griffon Show.

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1: Louisiana Radio Network, I'm Case Kieschnick. There's one job sector where Louisiana ranks second to none in year-over-year growth. Andrew Greenstein reports.
2: Relvin Owens, the CEO of Louisiana Associated General Contractors, says over the last 12 months, every major metropolitan area saw growth in the construction sector.
3: It's about a 22% increase, and that puts us as number one in the country and then number three in the country as far as actual jobs.
2: Owen says data centers are fueling much of that construction, not only the massive Meta data center in Richland Parish, but also Amazon in Shreveport and Hut 8 near St. Francisville. Owens also noted projects in the industrial sector, including the Hyundai steel plant in Ascension Parish. I'm Andrew Greenstein.
1: A U.S. News & World Report study named Louisiana the worst overall state in the country. The study measured 71 metrics across categories like economy, education, infrastructure, healthcare, and crime. Louisiana was the only state to rank in the bottom 10 across the 8 total categories. LRN.
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7: A better life with Dr. Sanjay Gupta.
8: There are lots of things you can measure to get an idea of how healthy you are at any given moment. Temperature, heart rate, blood pressure, just to name a few. But how about how healthy you will be and how long you're likely to live? According to a new study out of the University at Buffalo, two simple strength tests are pretty accurate at predicting longevity in older women. One is hand grip strength, and the other is how quickly people can stand up from a seated position without using their arms. By the way, I remember interviewing former President Jimmy Carter when he was quite old and being really impressed how he just popped out of the chair without using his arms. Not a lot of older people can actually do that. But I think the message here is that maintaining strength as you age is going to help you perform everyday activities, but also help you avoid injury and stay independent. I'm Dr. Sanjay Gupta, helping you live a better life.
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0: 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Hi, all. Welcome back. It is the Moon Griffon Show. What an honor. What a great day to be with you. 844-766-6607. Matthew James. Tax Pro Hotline. If you want to be part of the program, my good friend Scott McKay joined. But can I call you my good friend? Am I stretching it a little bit?
13: No, I think we're definitely buddies here.
0: You know, I didn't want to go out on a limb and you hang up and go, that damn Moon, that good
13: friend. I'm not friends
0: and,
13: with you.
0: No, it's not. It's worse than that. Nobody likes that guy. And he calling me his good friend. This might hurt my sales.
13: Yeah, well, we don't have that problem. So I'm super happy about that.
0: All right. So, Scott, appreciate you joining us. Hey, Scott, before I get to the piece, great piece on Marino and him wanting all his credit for stuff. I just wanted to throw this in first. Did you see the thing with Fauci yesterday? But what Fauci said was he loves the Fifth Amendment. So that's all I heard from him. But were you able to look at it and give me your assessment on it?
13: Well, I didn't watch the whole thing because I got started watching it, and then it was patently obvious he wasn't going to answer any questions. So, I got off it, and then later in the day I was watching some of the highlights, which were, you get in these hearings, and inevitably it turns into sort of performance theater. Yeah. You know, with these guys are caterwauling and making, but some of the caterwauling was quite good. You know, Bernie Moreno dropping an F-bomb on Fauci, I thought was pretty solid.
0: By the way, it fit.
13: I'm sorry, say again?
0: No, I said it fit. You said the F-bomb, I said it fit.
13: Yeah, sure. And, when Josh Hawley asked him, okay, well, what color is the carpet in front of you? He just takes the fifth on that, and it's like, if you go to spectator.org, I've got an American Spectator column that's the kind of headline in the front page on it. It's like, I don't know how good the legal advice was, for him to come up there and take the fifth on every question, no matter, what it is, because you're wide open for contempt of Congress when you do that.
0: Yeah.
13: And it sounds like, that vote's going to happen next week, and they probably will. I mean, it'll be a party line thing, but almost certainly there's going to be a contempt of Congress vote. But the other thing is that committee, and it's the Senate Homeland Security Committee, I think, that Rand Paul chairs, that committee could send its lawyer to the federal courthouse in D.C. and almost certainly get a civil order compelling the testimony. And at that point, Fauci can't show up and take the fifth if he gets called again, which if I was Rand Paul, I would certainly call him again. Because at that point, you're not in contempt of Congress. You're in contempt of court.
0: Yeah, good point.
13: Because what's almost certainly going to happen is, unless you get this in front of some, ridiculous Obama or Biden judge, and even then you just appeal it, and eventually you're going to get to a real judge who's going to look at this and say, wait a minute, this guy got a pardon. He can't refuse to testify to Congress under a subpoena. I mean, eventually you get to the point where Anthony Fauci has to go in front of that committee, and he has to answer questions. And, of course, you've raised the stakes of this by doing what you've done so that you can't, just go out there and start trying to shine everybody on. And then the other thing is, you want to talk about people doing stupid things. Maybe the all-time stupidest thing that's ever been done is Anthony Fauci writing his diary on government computers.
0: Mm-hmm. Mm-hmm.
13: I can't even, this guy is over here talking about how he lied to the American mm-hmm. people on a government computer. It's like, who said he was smart? This might be the dumbest guy who's ever never gotten a government paycheck. He puts all of this on the grid. And now you're in a situation, if you're Fauci, and they have, you know, like, you don't have Fifth Amendment protections for testimony that is covered by the pardon you got. Like, he has immunity from prosecution on things that he did as the head of NIAID, okay? Like, he can't say, oh, I take the Fifth. No. You know, you can't take the Fifth on stuff that you've already been pardoned for. You have to answer with candor and veracity. And so
14: and he did.
13: They ask him the questions, and now he's going to answer, and he gives the same, you know, BS shine-on answers that he's been given for the last 4 years. And they go, well, wait a minute. Your diary says something completely different. Yeah. Like, for example, the death rates on COVID and things like that. It's like, whoa, wait, are you saying you lied in your diary? Because that's hard to make.
14: Yeah,
13: that
14: by the way, the money he made too, Scott, that he went out and personally sought after to make the money. I mean, what people, I love how Hawley and Paul went, you're making money while people are dying. You're making money while people die, and you're using things you can't use to make money. You can tell in his face, he went, wow, but that's just part of the diary. Let me give you two things real quick, and we can move on. Two things that I was really upset about was that this guy played God literally for 2 years, and there ain't a damn thing we can do about it. All of a sudden, after being God, in his eyes, of course, he can't answer questions. He can't defend himself.
13: Yeah.
14: He can't do that. All he can do is plead the Fifth. And number two, which is the most bizarre thing that I think they got him on, which once again, if they would pursue it, I think they would find out was this gain of function research, which Paul has been on since day one. And everybody, they believe Fauci was part of this lab creating this virus and letting it go. They believe he's part of the funding of it. They believe he helped with it, and that's why the pardon goes back to 2014. It is no doubt now why would Joe Biden, who, by the way, didn't have half of his mind, go, oh, let's see how far we got to go back to really protect you. That was a date they made damn sure they got, and those two things frustrated me for a man who may not get nothing done.
13: Well, and if you remember, the beginning of 2015 was when Congress did away with gain-of-function research and basically said, you guys, we're not paying for, don't pay for any gain-of-function research, and Fauci did. So what he did was illegal, and I mean, you know, you can have all the arguments you want about, well, technically it was, I get all that, but the whole point was Congress said, okay, we're not doing any more Frankenstein gain-of-function research on these viruses, and yet he goes and he pays for it. So that's what he was pardoned for. But, you know, if you then lie about it to Congress and you get busted lying about it to Congress, and the number of counts of perjury that Anthony Fauci could be subjected to within the ambit of a Senate committee hearing, okay, under oath,
14: sure,
13: and he gets asked question after question after question, and he just continues to shine everybody on rather than fess up to this thing. Like, he could spend the rest of his life in prison based on perjury. And like I wrote in the American Spectator thing, remember, Al Capone went down on tax evasion.
14: Yep.
13: Like, you know, some there's different hills for steppers. You know, like you can, you know, there's different ways that you can go
14: but,
13: about
14: but
13: it.
14: Listen,
13: so,
14: the thing about it that bothers me is the politics that come into this from an ideology standpoint. If I'm a Democrat and I vote Democrat, and I've had five people in my family and friends die, wouldn't you want to know where this came from? Wouldn't you want to know that we were lied to? Because we always hear this. Even this is the one thing that American citizens ought to be 100% behind. I want to know what this guy was doing. And Democrats ought to want to know just as much as Republicans. And that's the problem. They want to look the other way again. Yet a lot of their voters had people that died. That's what I don't understand. That's the part that's kind of hard to get your arms around.
13: I mean, absolutely. Like, you know, and there are some pretty significant problems that the Democrats have with a specific element of their base, meaning black voters, with a lot of these DSA people that they're running, and like Tallarico over in Texas, you know, who like really doesn't appeal to black voters at all, like, and this guy El Saeed in Minnesota, who like is absolutely a disaster. They're running this woman Hong in Wisconsin for governor, and she's like fourth place among black voters in the Democrat primary, but she's getting 44% of the vote. Like, they have major problems with black voters, and this does not help them at all.
14: Yeah, let me take a break. We'll come back. Scott and McKay, I want to talk a little bit about Marino. We'll be back. I'm Moon Griffon. 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
14: Hey, folks, it's Moon Griffon, one of my favorite places to eat when I'm talking seafood. I'm talking shucks, man, and now open in Lake Charles, Louisiana. Of course, the iconic location, having your fresh seafood right off the boat, fried, grilled, every kind of way you can imagine. But the atmosphere is unbelievable, too. It's as good as the food, and the food is great. If I'm eating seafood, I'm going to Shucks.

0: better life with Dr. Sanjay Gupta.
1: They say consistency is key, but sometimes you just got to switch it up. A new study out of Harvard School of Public Health found that varying your exercise routine could add years to your life. What exercise someone did didn't matter much. What did matter was that all the exercises together worked all the muscle groups in their body. Now, an added benefit to changing things up is it can help you push through the plateau effect. That's when your body gets so efficient at doing something that you actually stop getting better at it. And we know from previous research that specializing in any one sport at a young age can make someone actually more prone to injury. And as experts we talk to point out, even elite athletes switch up things with their workouts, making sure to target strength, cardio, flexibility, balance, and doing that every single week. I'm Dr. Sanjay Gupta, helping you live a better life.
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7: 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Make sure you tell them Moon Griffon told you, because I tell you what, when you buy it from them, you're buying it from one of the best. All right, Scott McKay. Scott, so I'm going to jump gears. All the saga down in New Orleans, and they crying and whining and gnashing the teeth. And now, today you had a great piece on the Hayride dealing with Marino, and I don't think you're letting them get away with crying and whining.
8: Well, I'm trying not to.
7: Me too.
8: I think we've talked about this maybe last week or whatever, but there is, and it's a deliberate thing, that the clown car that runs the political class in New Orleans, okay, Helena Moreno, J.P. Morrell, Jason Williams, and the rest of these people, have done everything they could to try to, it's almost like they've got a human shield thing going, okay? So they need to go borrow $100 million plus from the state to try to keep the show going over there, because they can't balance the budget. No. And they need a bailout from the state. And so, you know, they caused all of this trouble with this stupid indictment of Liz Merle, and, you know, basically have turned Baton Rouge against New Orleans. No. This is all because Baton Rouge was trying to reform New Orleans, because New Orleans is a sinkhole from a governmental standpoint. Okay.
7: By the way, stay back up, Scott. Back up. I want you touched upon something. I want you to emphasize again. From a governmental standpoint, this is about the government. This is not about the people. But we've had the Mitch Landrews come in and make it about the people, and that is not what this is about.
8: That's exactly where I'm going. Okay. That's exactly where I'm going with this, they are, you know, every time, but New Orleans is the economic driver of the state, and the tourism that we have, and the port of New Orleans, and none of which has to do with the clown car of politicians that run New Orleans. Okay, those

0: do nothing to make the food good in New Orleans, or, you know, or the bars have good drinks in New Orleans, or all, any of the tourist stuff. None of these people contribute to any of that. They're actually the people who make it harder for the restaurants and the bars and all the hotels and all the rest of the tourist industry and the things that drive New Orleans economy. They make it harder for that stuff to succeed because they do such a terrible job at the block and tackle of running a city. Yeah. Which is, you know, where this, but they use all of the culture and the cuisine and everything else about New Orleans that's good. They use that stuff as a human shield. Mm-hmm. And it is, once you pay attention to what they're doing, you can't help but be absolutely offended by it. So Monday, I guess it was, Helena Moreno does this big announcement that, oh, we're going to revitalize Canal Street, right? Mm-hmm. And all of the elements of the stuff she's talking about, I come back to the old, you know, Chris Rock stand-up thing where he's like, what do you want, a cookie? It's all basic governance. We're going to repair the streetlights on Canal Street. It's like, well, okay. You don't need a press conference to say that you're going to repair, you know, 20 streetlights that are out in New Orleans. That's kind of what you're supposed to do from 9 to 5.
1: Yeah, but when, right? When you need good publicity, though, that's what you do. When you need something positive, that's what you do.
0: Well, the way I would say, Moon, is when you suck so badly that it's news that you fix a streetlight, you call a press conference in front of Rubenstein Brothers.
1: You know, I like the way you say it better. It's more appropriate right now.
0: Well, I mean, like, they literally can't do anything. Canal Street used to be the commercial center of New Orleans. Now it's a bunch of T-shirt shops owned by Koreans and Pakistanis, okay, in buildings where the second floor up, nothing is there. Like, that used to be offices and all. Like, nobody has an office on Canal Street anymore because you get shot when you're trying to get to your car from your office. Mm. Right? And they haven't fixed that. The place is covered with homeless, you know, winos and bums and crack addicts. And they're like, oh, but what we're going to do is we're going to walk the length of Canal Street 3 times a day, and we're going to do quality of life sweeps, which means rousting homeless bums. You don't need a press conference to say that you're going to roust all the homeless bums on Canal Street that are panhandling to the tourists. You just do it.
1: Yeah. Well, once again, you do that when you're looking for somebody to say, hey, they're working really hard to get this better. And that's about all I can tell you on that. They're trying to come up with something positive.
0: Well, they're trying to get accolades for things that are aspirational rather than just doing the things and have people notice the results. Right? You don't talk about how you're going to have cops walking the streets. You send cops to walk the streets.
1: Mm-hmm. I agree with you.
0: You don't make a fuss about it. You just make it like, hey, you know what? I didn't see any homeless bums on Canal Street when we were there on Saturday. Yeah. Maybe they're doing something better. And at that point, you have something. Now, you know what you're going to, I'm going to overpromise and underdeliver, which is what Democrat politicians always do. And it's not like Republicans don't as well, but like there is no Democrat politician anywhere ever who underpromises and overdelivers. Okay. And so they're going to have everybody get together in front of Rubenstein Brothers and do this big announcement about all of the things they're going to do. And every single one of them are like, well, yeah, you're supposed to do that. You know, yeah. It's like Chris Rock said, you're supposed to take care of your kids, right?
1: Yeah. No doubt about it.
0: And that's...
1: Could you imagine if you called in and they said, oh, Scott, by the way, let me tell you what I did for my kids. Let me tell you what I'm doing for my kids. You go, Moon, everybody feeds their kids. Everybody makes sure their kids have clothes. Everybody feeds them breakfast in the morning before they go to school. What are you doing? What are you telling me? And that's what you're saying.
0: And that is what we're reduced to in New Orleans. We're not making any effective policy to, like, keep our city from becoming a hellhole. It's already become a hellhole, right? And what non-hellhole things are going on in New Orleans tend to come from the state. Like, for example, Troop NOLA, getting parked in there that has actually done a great job of lowering the crime rate. Of course, it's still way too high, but I mean, it used to be, like the year before Landry brought Troop Nolan, they had like 7,000 cars stolen in Orleans Parish. Yeah. I mean, it's like unbelievable how many cars got stolen,
1: actually,
0: and nobody did anything about it.
1: Actually, I know somebody that, I know somebody that goes down there a lot, and they say that it's nicer. They said it's nicer because of what you just said. They said they flat out told me I've noticed the difference. So that's a good thing. And by the way,
0: better.
1: That ain't nothing to do in New Orleans.
0: And Liz Merle is prosecuting criminals where Jason Williams is not, and that makes a difference, even though the judges are all horrible.
1: No, but that tells you that Jeff and Liz have done pretty good job of trying to change some things there. They ought to be thankful instead they bombs away.
0: Absolutely. Well, and of course, I know we're going to run out of time, but the one thing I do want to
1: real mention, quick, Scott, I got 10 seconds.
0: Canal Street shouldn't need revitalization.
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5: The U.S. economy taps the brakes on Lisa Brady, Fox News. Growth expanding at 1.5% in the second quarter, down from more than 2% at the start of the year. But the Trump administration says there are signs the president's policies are working.
6: Slower GDP growth is attributed to an increase in imports, though U.S. consumer spending remained high, up to nearly 4% for the year. A White House spokesman attributes the import increase to a record number of capital goods shipped into the country, machinery and equipment, he says, that will fuel future growth.
5: Fox's Jared Halpern, and at the White House, the president's approval rating on the economy falling to 33% in a recent Fox News poll as Democrats hammer affordability ahead of the midterms.
7: For everybody out there who says they'd like to be paying less on their credit cards, they'd like to have a chance to be able to get a lower cost mortgage, the answer to that is your problem is exactly one human being, and that's Donald Trump.
5: Massachusetts Senator Elizabeth Warren, top Senate Democrat Chuck Schumer just proposing a federal anti-corruption bureau to investigate allegations of profiting from the presidency, which the White House has denied. The president just floating the idea of temporarily withdrawing the nomination of acting Attorney General Todd Blanche until after holdout Republican senators John Cornyn and Tom Tillis are out of office. Both already lost primaries and want concessions before supporting Blanche, a Senate panel delaying its vote on the nomination yesterday. President Trump reportedly considering a go big plan against Iran for firing at U.S. forces.
8: A senior administration official told the Wall Street Journal that the president is in an escalatory mood, but he is still weighing the depth of his response, indicating that the retaliatory strikes on Iranian targets last night, command centers, missile facilities, and defense sites may just be the beginning.
5: Fox's Jackie Heinrich at the White House. 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
5: A Connecticut stepmother charged in a kidnapping case rejects a plea deal.
10: Attorneys for Kimberly Sullivan say she has declined Connecticut's offer to plead guilty to charges including first-degree kidnapping in exchange for a 30-year sentence that would be suspended after 10 years. Sullivan is accused of holding her stepson captive in an 8-by-9-foot room for 2 decades. In February 2025, she called 911 to report a fire, telling firefighters her stepson was inside the home. They rescued the man, who was in his early 30s, with first responders saying he was emaciated and weighed just 68 pounds. He told them a lock was always kept on his room's door and that he started the fire to gain his freedom. Sullivan has pleaded not guilty to the charges and is due in court again in September. Tanya J. Powers, Fox News.
5: In New Jersey, boats and divers searching for a 10-year-old girl missing in a river after her 10-year-old brother died, possibly saving her from drowning.
11: A brother, sister, and friend were at a park in Passaic, New Jersey, about 10 to 12 miles each from Newark and New York City, in the Passaic River, which was higher than usual because of heavy rain. It's not clear why the kids were in the water and couldn't get out. Mayor Hector Lora says the boy, as he was going under, pushed his 11-year-old sister, who got onto some rocks and climbed up. He says first responders got calls about what was happening, and before they arrived, a man in the park tried to save the kids, but got too deep and caught up in the current and couldn't reach them.
5: Fox's Chris Foster. It's the friend who remains missing. The European soccer body, UEFA, plans to boycott all FIFA competitions in protest over a plan by FIFA's president to sell stakes in the World Cup to private equity investors. UEFA just announcing its boycott after an urgent online meeting of its members. A partial rebound on Wall Street after yesterday's plunge. Right now, the Dow's up 376 points, but for now, still under 52K. The S&P up more than 1%. The NASDAQ up 600. And Lisa Brady, Fox News.
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12: Staying active every day will go a long way towards helping you live a happy, healthy, and pain-free life. And there is perhaps no movement more fundamental than walking. It reinforces the alignment, stability, and coordinated muscle activation that supports how your body moves, whether you're doing strenuous exercise or simply going about your daily life. This is according to Dana Santis, a strength and conditioning specialist. Even though you walk every day, Dana does say you can make small adjustments to immediately improve your walking mechanics. So, keep your rib cage stacked over your pelvis. Avoid leaning over or arching your lower back. Allow your arms to swing naturally in coordination with your legs. Keep your gaze forward, your jaw relaxed, and then just breathe in through your nose and out through your mouth. I'm Dr. Sanjay Gupta, helping you live a better life.

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6: A better life with Dr. Sanjay Gupta.
7: They say consistency is key, but sometimes you just gotta switch it up. A new study out of Harvard School of Public Health found that varying your exercise routine could add years to your life. What exercise someone did didn't matter much. What did matter was that all the exercises together worked all the muscle groups in their body. Now, an added benefit to changing things up is it can help you push through the plateau effect. That's when your body gets so efficient at doing something that you actually stop getting better at it. And we know from previous research that specializing in any one sport at a young age can make someone actually more prone to injury. And as experts we talk to point out, even elite athletes switch up things with their workouts, making sure to target strength, cardio, flexibility, balance, and doing that every single week. I'm Dr. Sanjay Gupta, helping you live a better life.
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1: Blackout Coffee, an amazing sponsor of our program, and the drink that I start my day with each day. I love Blackout Coffee. If you're like me, your mornings really do matter. Before I can even get into the news, I need something that's very consistent, something I can rely on. That's Blackout Coffee. 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

0: Louisiana Radio Network, I'm Jeff Palermo. Certain school support staff might not be getting stipends this year. That's setting off alarm bells among unions representing those employees. Tashay Oates, the president of the Louisiana Association of Educators, says if those staffers are left on the stipend chopping block, they'll be looking for alternate sources for the stipends.
1: We're in the process of working with some of the local superintendents and school board to help maybe for them to find some money to give the school counselor some stipends.
0: A federal law that goes into effect on November 12th would outlaw most hemp-derived THC and CBD items, such as gummies, seltzers, and Delta 8 products. Crescent Canna CEO Joe Garrity says these are items many people enjoy.
2: These products are very popular. The consumers, Louisiana, Democrat, Republican, they do not want these products to go away, and they do not think it is the place of the federal government to ban products that are already being regulated at the state level.
0: Garrity and others are lobbying Congress to either delay or repeal the law. LRN.
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4: A better life with Dr. Sanjay Gupta.
5: They say consistency is key, but sometimes you just gotta switch it up. A new study out of Harvard School of Public Health found that varying your exercise routine could add years to your life. What exercise someone did didn't matter much. What did matter was that all the exercises together worked all the muscle groups in their body. Now, an added benefit to changing things up is it can help you push through the plateau effect. That's when your body gets so efficient at doing something that you actually stop getting better at it. And we know from previous research that specializing in any one sport at a young age can make someone actually more prone to injury. And as experts we talk to point out, even elite athletes switch up things with their workouts, making sure to target strength, cardio, flexibility, balance, and doing that every single week. I'm Dr. Sanjay Gupta, helping you live a better life.
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0: America. 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Our number, 877-381-3811, 877-381-3811. Many of you have been working all day. You may not be aware of this. Some of you have been online. Have you seen the massive influx of immigrants into Spain today from Morocco, Northern Africa? Upwards of 80,000. Did you see that, Mr. Producer? Absolutely unbelievable. Humanity, as far as the eye could see, breaking into Spain and Spain doing nothing about it. Zero. Spain has a socialist president, radical leftist, who's anti-American, anti-Israel. And you know, it only takes one government cycle like this, as it took in our country with Biden, to create these circumstances. You can destroy a country rather quickly. There is simply no question that one of the reasons the communists in our country, that is, the Democrat Party, unfortunately, and the Democratic Socialists of America and their ilk, the reason they don't want immigration enforcement, the reason they attack ICE, is because they want exactly the circumstance that took place under Biden and the circumstance that took place today in Spain to be a regular occurrence in America. They absolutely want to replace the current citizenry with people from overseas, largely the third world. Now, this is a fact. This is revolution by immigration, the phrase I've been using now for years. And it will destroy our country. There's not even any talk about assimilating immigrants into our culture. Nobody even talks about it anymore. There's not even any talk about the purpose of immigration. Purpose of immigration isn't to destroy our current society, isn't to replace our current citizens with new people who will become citizens. The purpose of immigration is to reinforce the existing society and the people who are already here. And so if you're going to bring in people from the third world, and that's what they're talking about, they don't want people in here from Europe or the West or advanced societies, industrial societies, people from the third world. You're going to bring in Islamists. You're going to bring in Marxists. You're going to bring in people of completely different cultures and languages and so forth and so on. It'll no longer be the United States of America. And that's the goal. That's absolutely the goal. And now it's taking place here right under our eyes, right under our noses. We see it with the Islamists coming into this country, almost 4,000 mosques. And around them, they build these fortresses, segregated Islamist areas where Sharia law reigns, not the Constitution, not state law. And we're tolerating this. I see very little pushback, ladies and gentlemen. I don't see anything happening at the federal level. And I don't see anything happening at the state level where the action is with these zoning boards. I don't see it. Not even in Republican states. You know who Elizabeth Wiling Powell was? When Elizabeth Wiling Powell, who was a prominent activist during the early days of our country, actually was an advisor to George Washington. She asked Benjamin Franklin, as he was leaving Independence Hall on September 17, 1787, the last day of the Constitutional Convention, and at the close of the Constitutional Convention, as he exited Independence Hall, she said, "Well, doctor, what have we got, a republic or a monarchy?" And Franklin famously answered, "A republic if you can keep it." And this exchange actually happened. It was recorded in the notes of James McHenry, who was a Maryland delegate to the Constitutional Convention, and he was outside Independence Hall on that last day, September 17, 1787, in Philadelphia. A republic, if you can keep it. Not a democracy, not a parliament, a republic. Our republic exists to ensure that the public is at the core of our government. Not a mob, not a faction, but the public. That is, we the people. And it does so through representative government and the consent of the people. The people are sovereign, not a ruling class, not elites, not a mob, not some Marxist faction. And furthermore, each individual is sovereign, and each individual has certain rights, as described by our Declaration of Independence, that no government can deny. They are God-given and unalienable. A pure democracy we are not, thankfully. A pure democracy where a temporary majority can vote to deny you your individual God-given rights would be a tyranny. A tyranny of the masses. A tyranny of the ballot box. The Democratic Socialists of America reject the Declaration. They insist on destroying any and all barriers to mobocracy and factionalism. Because they are a faction building a mob. And because their Marxist ideology requires two things at once. Mobocracy and centralized control. Now this may sound incongruent, but it is the way in which Marxists seize control. That is, they claim the mantle of popular will and populism to appeal to the masses. That is, from each according to his ability to each according to his needs, which was popularized by Karl Marx in 1875 in his Critique of the Gotha Program. It describes how goods and work will be shared in a future communist society. It sounds so pleasant and wonderful, doesn't it? Yet Marx recognized that really the only way to achieve this paradise, the workers' paradise, was through a period of despotism. A period of despotism, as he wrote in the Communist Manifesto. Now, of course, the period of despotism never ends, does it? In fact, the revolution never ends. Because totalitarianism is here to stay. There is no workers' paradise. There's no paradise at all. This is the core of the Marxist movement. And the consequences, wherever it's been imposed, anywhere in the world, have been horrific. Yet this movement, with its catchphrases and slogans, its promises and claimed aspirations, is essentially built on emotions, victimization, self-pity, and self-righteousness. And yet there it is. It will destroy our country, along with its comrades in the Islamist, political, ideological, so-called religious movement. Because they have the same aim, to destroy our country, to destroy the Judeo-Christian foundations of our country, to destroy any notion of the Enlightenment, which they both reject utterly and completely. The most fantastic country on the face of the earth. At any time during humankind, will disappear, and the barbarians will take over. I'll be right back.
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7: If I were to ask you what makes for a good night's sleep, you'd probably say a dark, quiet room, not too many things on your mind. But every night when you go to get some Z's, how often do you really think about the temperature in your bedroom? Temperature may be one of the most underappreciated factors in sleep. That's according to the Senior Vice President of Research and Scientific Affairs at the National Sleep Foundation. We often hear about lights and screens and stress, but even modest changes in temperature and airflow can influence both how quickly you fall asleep and how deeply you stay asleep. Most experts will recommend a room temperature of 60 to 67 degrees Fahrenheit. You might also experiment with your sheets and what you actually wear to bed. Play around a bit and see what improves your sleep. You might be delightfully surprised. I'm Dr. Sanjay Gupta, helping you live a better life.
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1: 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They know they're probably wrong. 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

I just think, ladies and gentlemen, we have to fight for our country. And part of fighting for our country is making it clear to everybody and anyone who will listen why this nation is fantastic and why we can't give it up. There's nothing fantastic about Marxism. It is totalitarianism with a different face. That's all it is. There's nothing fantastic about Islamism. It believes in murder and rape and so many other things that are utterly contrary to civilization. So we really need to make our case and take it to our friends, our family, our kids especially, and explain it to them. And that we have this enemy within, and they tend to be Democrats. When they say no ICE, no borders, complete collapse of our society, complete collapse of our culture. I mean, Reagan was right when he said we're one generation away from losing our country, our freedom. It's not in our blood system. It's something that has to be fought for and argued for. And I'm going to tell you something. I'm very concerned about these midterm elections. Very. I'm very concerned about it. I don't think the Republicans, especially in the Senate, have given the reason for a lot of people to be motivated in this election. They haven't done very much, have they? What have they done? We've got a majority leader there in Thune who is, to my great disappointment, although not, I can't say it wasn't totally unexpected, is a quintessential rhino. I mean, he doesn't even allow effectively recess appointments. What is that all about? The president's trying to get major legislation through, and he can't get it through. He gets it through the House, but not the Senate. And so the bottom line is, they're not giving people a lot of reason. They're not giving people a lot of reason to vote for them. Now, you and I understand what's at stake. It almost doesn't matter how bad the Republicans are, even if they're awful as hell. The fact is, the enemy is in the Democrat Party. And they will begin the dismantlement of the Constitution. It's not just these Marxists. The Democrat Party came forward first with abolishing the Electoral College. It came forward first with basically packing and stacking the Supreme Court, effectively destroying it. The Democrat Party came first about packing the Senate by making a city, D.C., and a territory, Puerto Rico, states, to ensure they get four more Democrat senators and control the majority there forevermore. And the list goes on. Open borders, illegal immigration. We're reaching a point soon where non-citizens are going to be voting in local, state, and federal elections because non-citizens, illegal aliens, are a major constituent group of the Democrat Party. And you're not going to recognize this country. You're not going to recognize our principles, our values, our belief systems. You're not going to recognize our history. You're not going to recognize our official federal holidays anymore. Everything's on the table. Everything. These are not disputes over white paper policy disagreements. Now we're fighting to defend our Constitution, our society, and our culture. I mean, this is crazy, but it's a fact. And what's happening in New York City, what's happened in Dearborn, Michigan, what's happened in Paterson, New Jersey, is happening all over this country. What's happening in Plano, Texas, all over this country, in every state, every single state. Then we have birthright citizenship, thanks to the Supreme Court basically constitutionalizing it. I mean, there's going to be no end to this. Now, I'm not trying to throw a wet blanket on you there, but I am trying to alert you and awaken as many people as we possibly can. What's on the ballot in November and every election hereafter, I'm afraid, is the future of this country. The future of this country. That's what's on the ballot. Whether we survive or not. And I'm worried about it. A lot. And I'm worried about this midterm election.
And I'm looking at these Senate races. We're behind in North Carolina. We're behind in Texas. All these groups and people who wanted Ken Paxton, you have a responsibility now to step up and get him over the finish line. Turning Point USA, others. You got Paxton. Now get him over the finish line. We all have to help. Don't get me wrong. We all have to help. But people who fought like hell over this, they really need to jump in. We're behind in Iowa, for God's sakes. Iowa. We're behind in another couple of states, too. I can't remember them off the top of my head, but I will. I'll pull it up. We'll remember them soon enough. And it should concern you. What else should concern you is the House of Representatives. I mean, we have a case here where we could lose the House and the Senate. They'll spend the whole time working on impeaching Donald Trump, obstructing him, undermining him. The enemy in Iran, they will be victors if the Democrats win one or either House, either or both, I should say. That's a victory for the Iranian regime. Let's be honest. Let's be perfectly honest about it. It's a victory for illegal immigration. It's a victory for open borders. And it's a victory for dismantling our Constitution. And don't think that these lifetime appointed federal judges at the lower level, who are Democrats and liberals, aren't going to be affected by this. They are. They're going to be influenced too. And what a mess it'll be. We have our work cut out for us. You and I, we didn't create this situation, but we got to deal with it. We've got to deal with it. It's one of the reasons I've spent really almost 18 months fighting the woke right, neo-fascists, so-called podcasters and influencers, because they have combined with the enemy to try and undermine this country, and we're going to have to take the whole damn thing on. I'll be right back.

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1: 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As a federal ban on THC products draws near, local businesses which deal in the product are working to get it overturned.
2: Joe Garrity, the CEO of Crescent Canna and the president of the Louisiana Hemp Beverage Coalition, says if the federal ban on THC products takes effect on schedule November 12th, it would be devastating.
3: It would destroy our company. It would result in us laying off everyone who works for us.
2: Instead of a federal ban, Garrity says the coalition is advocating for a bipartisan bill that's been filed that would essentially extend Louisiana's current THC regulations nationwide.
3: We want to be regulated. We want to weed out bad actors. We want to be treated the same way that beer is treated.
2: I'm Andrew Greenstein.
1: The Beauregard Parish Sheriff's Office has arrested the foster father of an 18-month-old child who died last weekend in a hospital. 31-year-old Alberto Marin is facing one count of second-degree murder and one count of obstruction of justice. Louisiana Radio Network.
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5: A better life with Dr. Sanjay Gupta.
6: They say consistency is key, but sometimes you just got to switch it up. A new study out of Harvard School of Public Health found that varying your exercise routine could add years to your life. What exercise someone did didn't matter much. What did matter was that all the exercises together worked all the muscle groups in their body. Now, an added benefit to changing things up is it can help you push through the plateau effect. That's when your body gets so efficient at doing something that you actually stop getting better at it. And we know from previous research that specializing in any one sport at a young age can make someone actually more prone to injury. And as experts we talk to point out, even elite athletes switch up things with their workouts, making sure to target strength, cardio, flexibility, balance, and doing that every single week. I'm Dr. Sanjay Gupta, helping you live a better life.
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20: I'm not trying to upset you, but I am trying to inform you. And I'm just the messenger, but I'm also cheerleader for our side. New poll indicates Texas Republicans are in trouble in November in the center square. And they've been working on Texas now for 20 years because they know if they can flip Texas, it's all over. It's all over. A new Texas public opinion research poll of likely Texas voters shows close races in November with some Republican candidates in trouble. 100 days before the midterm election, in a state where Republicans should be far ahead in the polls, in three key races, they aren't, according to a new poll by the nonpartisan Austin-based TPOR. Want to hear more, or should I just shut it down? In the U.S. Senate race, Democrat Representative James Tallarico, now this guy is a psycho and he's a liar. He's running away from his record and the things that he has said. He leads Republican Attorney General Ken Paxton by 5 points, 45-40%, a 2-point increase from May. Tallarico posts strong margins with voters who self-identify as moderate, plus 34, and independent, plus 20, according to the poll. His lead is driven by a strong performance on affordability, which 44% of voters rank as their top priority in this election. You know what? On Saturday's Life, Liberty, and Levin, I'm going to bring Steve Moore on. You know him, an economist. And we're going to deal with this issue of affordability nationwide and in these blue states and red states. Voters say Tallarico better understands their economic challenges facing working Texans over Paxton by 7 points. And also Tallarico to lower costs and improve Texans' financial situations over Paxton by 9 points. Tallarico holds the best statewide net favorability rating of any figure we tested, plus 12, while Paxton holds the worst, minus 13. The governor's race, Governor Greg Abbott leads Democrat State Representative Gina Hinojosa by just 3 points, 45-42%, with 10% still undecided. According to the poll, in previous elections, Abbott won by a landslide. You know what, Rich? We better get Abbott on the show this coming week, next week. According to a June University of Texas Politics Project poll, Abbott has a 46% job approval rating. Among independents, his negative job approval rating increased to 61%. Paxton has a negative 47% approval rating. U.S. Senate race is statistically tied, with Paxton leading Tallarico by 1 point in another poll, 43-42%. And in that other poll, Abbott leads Hinojosa by 7 points, 47-40%. Now, many of you might say, see that, these polls, these, ladies and gentlemen, you'll always run like you're behind because you actually might be. You actually might be. Politics is like a military operation without the bullets. That is, you fight like you're behind, and you fight hard to win. And if you win by a landslide, great. But the goal is to make sure you win, even by the skin of your teeth. And these guys are not way ahead. They're not way ahead. They've changed the demographics in Texas with the open borders during Biden, and now with the Islamists moving in and setting up their own fortresses, if you will. Republican State Senate Mayus Middleton and Democrat State Senator Nathan Johnson are statistically tied. What are they running for? For Attorney General. Yeah, that was a big mistake when Republicans didn't nominate our man, Chip Roy. Big mistake. Because this guy's pretty much a rhino. He may get through. Hope he does. Hope they all do. And so that's that story about Texas. I mean, when it's close in Texas, I'd say we have a problem. Wouldn't you, Mr. Producer? It's worrisome. And then we go to a CNN story. Voters favored Democrats by an 8-point margin heading into the midterms. Less than 100 days before the midterms, voters are agitating for a wholesale change in Congress and looking to the Democrat Party in hopes of making that happen. Democrats lead Republicans on the generic ballot by 8 points among registered voters. According to a new CNN poll, Democrats also continue to hold a significant advantage in voter enthusiasm, a 20-point advantage in preferences among those who say they're extremely motivated to vote. More Americans say the country would be better off, 38%, than worse off, 33%, if Democrats were to take control of Congress this November. 29% said it wouldn't make a difference. In an indication of the hunger for drastic change in Washington, a majority of voters say Congress would be better off if most of its current members were unseated in this fall's election, higher by double digits than the share who felt the way ahead of the Democratic wave election in the midst of the Iraq War in 2006. Voters' frustration in Washington comes through in deeply negative views of both parties and their congressional leaders, along with a widespread sense that neither side is spending enough time on economic concerns. One of the things I see here, by the way, is I remember when George H.W. Bush lost to Bill Clinton when he was running for re-election. And one of the things Clinton and the Democrats did successfully was to push this issue of recession. It was constant, constant, constant in all their ads, in all their talking points. We were not in a recession. And yet people thought we were in a recession because they kept talking about a recession, recession, recession. Gasoline prices today are lower than they were at the highest point under Biden, but you wouldn't know it. You wouldn't know it. Food costs have stabilized from when they were under Biden, but you wouldn't know it. Household income is way up compared to Biden, but you wouldn't know it. Inflation is way down compared to Biden, but you wouldn't know it. You wouldn't know any of these things. You wouldn't know any of these things. If you're listening to the media, affordability, affordability, affordability. These blue states are not affordable. These blue cities are not affordable in the least. They have the highest taxes in the country on the middle class, on quote-unquote working people. They're not affordable. When you buy a gallon of gasoline in a state like California, you got 71-cent sales tax. Can you imagine, Rich, 71-cent sales tax on a gallon of gasoline? Every single gallon? New York's got among the highest. Illinois has among the highest. New Jersey has among the highest. Look at the price of electricity in New Jersey and New York and New England generally. That's all brought to you by the Democrats. What is it? The Republicans don't know how to talk? They don't know how to explain things? The reason why millions and millions of people have left the Northeast, New England, and California is because they're unaffordable. That's why they've left. That's why states like Florida and Texas and Tennessee and South Carolina, I might add, are seeing huge growth. Huge growth. People talking with their feet, getting in their cars and leaving. But you wouldn't know it. I don't know if it's a messaging thing. I don't know what the problem is. Now, always in every election, we know the Democrats have a built-in advantage with our media. We know our media are corrupt. We know they're left-wing. We know they're Democrat. I wrote an entire book on this, on freedom of the press. Many of you bought it. Just page through it. It's all right there. And they do this every single election cycle, midterm, general, it doesn't matter. But it's not a new issue that we have to deal with. We've overcome this before. I don't feel like we're overcoming it right now. I don't feel like the Republicans have a 1, 2, 3, 4, 5 bullet point argument. Maybe even 1, 2, 3. That would be nice. I just don't hear it and I don't see it. Yeah. Well, they better. or they're going to get their asses whipped. And we're going to do everything we can here to prevent it, but there's only so much we can do. There's only so much we can do. I mean, they're the ones who are going to spend money, and they're the ones who have to run for office. I don't understand. I don't understand how people get so far that they get elected to the Senate, get elected to the House, and they don't know how to talk. It's crazy. One more. Can you handle it? I think you can handle it. I think you can handle it. Let's see here. No, that's not the one I meant to get to. I may have to take a break and find it because I've been looking for it, and it's these various races where we stand. And it's not pretty. Again, in North Carolina, Maine is neck and neck. Iowa, we should be winning. We're behind. Texas, we should be winning. We're behind. Things of that sort. These are bad omens. Even if we squeak out a victory here and there and so forth, it's still not pretty. Now, if we don't get control over immigration, we're never going to win, because these are largely Democrats who are coming into the country. Many people who hate the country, and they will sign up to the Democrat Party because the Democrat Party wants to destroy the country too. Never forget. Never forget their view of deconstructing the Constitution, deconstructing our capitalist system. There's a reason why the Islamists and the Marxists have found a home in the Democrat Party. Not the Republican Party, the Democrat Party. We're it. We're all that's left. Now, I want to say, for all those who attack Elon Musk, I don't really care how rich he is. I don't really care if he says things that I don't agree with. It doesn't matter to me. This is a man who puts his money where his mouth is. And Axios reports, exclusive, Musk plans massive push for GOP in midterms. Tech billionaire Elon Musk is jumping into the midterms with a huge investment in a plan to boost Republican voter turnout, Axios has learned. You know, Miriam Adelson comes under attack viciously, by Steve Bannon and Megyn Kelly and this guy Fuentes and Tucker Carlson. She's putting in $40 or $50 million to help the Republicans. Yeah. She's trying to help the Republicans and the president and trying to help save our country. Well, so is Elon Musk, who came under vicious attack by bloated fraudster Bannon. So he's jumping into the midterms with a huge investment in a plan to boost Republican voter turnout. Musk is resuscitating his dormant super PAC, America PAC, which spent almost over $250 million over to help elect President Trump in 2024. The PAC will focus on door knocking, digital advertising, direct mail aimed at turning out the conservative base, including voters who typically are less inclined to cast ballots in a non-presidential election year, sources with knowledge of the plan tell Axios. Musk's representatives declined to specify how much he'd spend, but given what he donated in 2024, the number is expected to be high. And his pro-Trump donations through America PAC in 2024 made him the largest individual political donor in a single election in American history. Now, I'll tell you more about this when we return. We'll be right back.
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5: A Better Life with Dr. Sanjay Gupta.
6: They say consistency is key, but sometimes you just got to switch it up. A new study out of Harvard School of Public Health found that varying your exercise routine could add years to your life. What exercise someone did didn't matter much. What did matter was that all the exercises together worked all the muscle groups in their body. Now, an added benefit to changing things up is it can help you push through the plateau effect. That's when your body gets so efficient at doing something that you actually stop getting better at it. And we know from previous research that specializing in any one sport at a young age can make someone actually more prone to injury. And as experts we talk to point out, even elite athletes switch up things with their workouts, making sure to target strength, cardio, flexibility, balance, and doing that every single week. I'm Dr. Sanjay Gupta, helping you live a better life.
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25: 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Harold Gunn and Bill L. Olson's weekly guests include outdoor experts from the industry and the field, political leaders, manufacturers, plus top guides and outfitters. 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
20: You can hear me, Mark Levin, on the only conservative talk in Southwest Louisiana. 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
30: I'm so tired of being alone. I'm so tired.
20: Let's continue.
30: Come
20: on, Musk's investment will add to a huge Republican cash edge over Democrats, which is very much needed at a time when the president's low approval ratings, particularly on the economy and the Iran war, have put GOP control of the House and perhaps even the Senate in jeopardy in the November 3rd elections. You know, I'm going to try again this weekend on my show on Fox, Life, Liberty, and Levin, to press the case on how to win this war with Iran. It started out in 2 weeks' time with such a fantastic initiative with our Israeli allies, and then we got into ceasefires, and then we got into starting and stopping and negotiations and MOUs, and now this. And I don't know what to tell you, folks. I've done everything I can to try and push the case to destroy this entity, do whatever it takes, and then be done with it.

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1: How often do you stop to wonder whether you should share something that's revealing, maybe even embarrassing, with a partner, a friend, or even your boss? In her new book called Revealing, The Underrated Power of Oversharing, behavioral scientist Leslie John says doing just that can help you deepen relationships that are vital to your life. We need people to trust us in order to get things like love, friendship, and career success. That's what she told us. When you make yourself vulnerable by revealing something sensitive, it does make other people trust you. In turn, when you ask someone to reveal something about themselves, showing that interest will generally lead someone to like you more. Why? Because people like to be asked about themselves, she says. It also signals that they are discriminating and choosy, but in a good way. I'm Dr. Sanjay Gupta, helping you live a better life.
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0: Oliver Larkin, who's a nobody, socialist congressional candidate for Florida, and you notice there's a lot of socialists and Marxists running as Democrats. Cut six, go.
2: The thing that I hear all the time that resonates in my district is people trust DSA because we're going to tell you exactly what we mean. There's no hidden ball trick. There's no deception based on answering to some corporate overlord. We are.
0: Oh, that's great. So they're going to tell you, look, we're commies through and through. We're going to take your property. Oh, yeah, we're going to redistribute your wealth. We're going to put a wealth tax on top of your head. Oh, we're going to do all kinds of stuff. But that's why the people like us, because we tell them what we're really going to do. No, actually, we despise you. I'll be right back.
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4: Should you still work out when you're injured, or should you take it easy? 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That can lead to stiffness, muscle loss, even reduced coordination. Certified strength and conditioning coach Dana Santos told us, recovery is about choosing the right kind of movement at the right time. 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You'll need to prioritize controlled, high-quality movement over intensity, staying within pain-free or at least low symptom ranges of motion. You should think of pain as feedback, not a challenge to conquer. 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I'm Dr. Sanjay Gupta, helping you live a better life.
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